0: So, and we haven't even touched on the October date in this. We'll cover all that on Wednesday, but we got to get out of here. I've got about 7 game keys to give away, streamer bundles to give away. So I'm not going to do the whole price thing here. I'm just going to pick winners.
1: Well,
0: And
1: Vovinov is getting my Steam key, and
0: yeah.
1: Knight Rider got my streamer. And Vovinov is getting Evil Genius 2 World Domination Deluxe Edition.
0: Conjurer Dragon, you are going to get my streamer bundle. And then getting out to the game key portion. Okay, here we go. Game keys, game keys, game keys. A lot of people are getting game keys today, so. First game key, Crafty Method. Crafty Method, you're gonna get a copy of War Tile on Steam. And I'm just gonna blow through these and I'll get the keys out to you all afterwards. If you have it, got it already in your library, then just let me know and I will replace it. Second key going to Selenia. Selenia, you're gonna get a copy of Funko Fusion. Third game key going out to Jigoku. Jigoku getting Warhammer 40,000 Dawn of War 2 Anniversary Edition. Fourth game key going out to Croc 2020. You're going to get a copy of Plate Up. Fifth game key going to Conjurer Dragon. You're going to get a copy of Battletoads. Now, where was I? Fourth or fifth? I'll just say this is the fifth game key. If not, I'll do one extra. Going to Coeur d'Alene. Coeur d'Alene is going to get the Entropy Center. Sixth game key is going to be Andrea KOS, the Brewmeister Beer Brewing Simulator. And last but definitely not least, going out to Tina O'Neill. Little Orpheus, Little Orpheus. But we gotta get out of here. We are way over time. Not way over, but a few minutes. But we will be back with more on Wednesday. Meanwhile, big shout outs to Katumis, to Quarterline, to Bytor, to Pang, and to Quasi Bear, new followers. Thank you all for the support, as well as all the rest of you who are here each and every day. Appreciate you all. Love you guys and gals. And we'll be back on Wednesday. Till then, I'm Laz.
1: I'm Jack.
0: And this is NBNN. Have a great day, everybody. We'll see you all on Wednesday.
1: Bye-bye.

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0: Live from NPR News in Washington, I'm Ryland Barton. Senate Democratic leader Chuck Schumer and local leaders are calling for Graham Plattner to drop out of the Maine Senate race after a sexual assault allegation reported by Politico. Plattner is facing incumbent Republican Susan Collins, and Democrats see the race as key to winning control of the Senate. He's denying the allegation, as NPR's Elena Moore reports.
1: Politico's story details an account made by a former girlfriend of Plattner who alleges that in 2021, Plattner entered her home in rural Maine, intoxicated, and forced her to have sex with him, despite her repeatedly saying no. NPR has not independently verified those claims, and Plattner has denied them, though he also says in a statement that he's taking time to, quote, reflect on the best path forward. Plattner is now facing louder calls to suspend his bid, with top backers pulling their endorsements, including California Congressman Ro Khanna, who wrote, quote, sexual assault or violence against women is a red line. Elena Moore, NPR News.
0: President Trump rang the opening bell of the New York Stock Exchange and NASDAQ from the Oval Office this morning. NPR's Franco Ordonez reports Trump marked the first day of trading for a new investment vehicle for U.S.-born children.
2: President Trump boasted that the new Trump accounts would allow millions of dollars to be invested into accounts of financially poor children.
3: Think of it. Children that are born without money, without any money. Great parents. They can have everything can be great, but they have no money. They can become very wealthy children at 18, and they can flip it over.
2: The president celebrated the new accounts, which allow contributions up to $5,000 annually, in an Oval Office ceremony attended by leaders of the New York Stock Exchange, NASDAQ, and other business leaders. Signed into law last year, more than 6 million families have signed up for the program, according to the Treasury Department. Franco Ordonez, NPR News, The White House.
0: Hamas says it's dissolving its civilian-led governing body. The move comes as Israeli troops push deeper into Gaza, where they now control nearly 70% of the territory. NPR's Anas Baba reports.
4: The announcement by Hamas dissolves the body that's run Gaza's day-to-day affairs, from public hospitals to garbage collection, since the group won elections nearly 20 years ago. The move by Hamas appears to be an attempt to pressure Israel to move forward with President Trump's peace plan, while not addressing stalled talks on the decommissioning of weapons in Gaza and Israeli troop withdrawal. Hamas says civil servants will continue to carry out essential public services until a committee of independent Palestinian technocrats takes over, as Trump's plan calls for. But the committee's members are in neighboring Egypt, and Israel's blocked them from entering Gaza. Israeli Foreign Minister Gideon Sa'ar called the move of Hamas a trick and insisted on Hamas's disarmament as the way forward. Anas Baba, NPR News, Gaza.
0: And from Washington, this is NPR News. An island-wide blackout has hit Cuba as fuel reserves dwindle and its electric grid continues to crumble. Cuba's electric union says the cause is under investigation. Fuel has been running out across Cuba since January, when President Trump threatened tariffs on any country that sells or provides oil to the island, deepening its economic and financial crisis. The Trump administration could soon make peptide therapies more available. The injectables are promoted for wellness and longevity, but Biden-era restrictions have largely kept them off the market, as NPR's Will Stone reports.
5: These peptides are not FDA-approved and have not been studied in large, rigorous trials with humans. They're often touted for injury recovery, muscle growth, metabolism, and more. But compounding pharmacies in the U.S. haven't been legally allowed to offer them. Sean Norian is CEO of Empower Pharmacy, one of the peptide makers hoping the FDA will open up the market again.
6: I think the FDA would much rather see these medications sourced from regulated entities instead of patients being forced to go to unregulated sources.
5: The FDA's own scientists have come out against doing this because of a lack of evidence. A committee charged with making recommendations on some of the most popular peptides will meet later this month. Will Stone, NPR News.
0: A large wildfire has led organizers of cycling's Tour de France to ban fans from attending the finale of the third stage in the south of France. Organizers say the priority is protecting people, property, and natural areas. Only essential race vehicles were allowed on the route. 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

0: Live from NPR News in Washington, I'm Ryland Barton. The campaign arm for Senate Democrats is pressing Graham Platner to withdraw as the Democratic nominee for U.S. Senate in Maine. Platner is facing growing calls from lawmakers to step aside after sexual assault allegation. NPR's Sam Greenglass has more.
1: In a statement, Senate Minority Leader Chuck Schumer and Senator Kirsten Gillibrand, the Democratic Senatorial Campaign Committee chair, call the allegations incredibly disturbing and say the DSCC will not invest in the Maine Senate race if Platner remains on the ballot. That's after Politico reported the account of a woman who dated Platner. She alleges he entered her home uninvited and intoxicated and forced her to have sex despite her saying no. NPR has not independently verified the allegation. Platner denies it categorically. If Platner exits the race by July 13th, Maine's Democratic Party could select a replacement to face Republican Senator Susan Collins in a race that could determine control of the Senate. Sam Greenglass, NPR News, Washington.
0: Belgium is winning 2-1 over the U.S. at halftime in the World Cup round of 16 match in Seattle. President Trump is taking credit for getting FIFA to review a red card issued against star U.S. forward Fallarin Balogun last week, though he told reporters all he did was ask FIFA President Gianni Infantino for a review. FIFA ended up lifting Balogun's one-game ban, allowing him to play in the match against Belgium. The winner plays Spain on Friday. Israel's prime minister is expected to meet with President Trump in Washington soon to discuss the memorandum of understanding signed between the U.S. and Iran. Israel was not part of the preliminary plan to end the war and is concerned about details in the deal. NPR's Carrie Kahn reports the 60-day ceasefire expires next month.
2: Israel has been sidelined in the negotiations to end the war with Iran. A source familiar with the matter who was not authorized to speak publicly about Netanyahu's plans tells NPR the Israeli prime minister has been asking repeatedly for a face-to-face with Trump and that Netanyahu wants to seek U.S. approval for potential Israeli military action against Iran if, quote, that becomes necessary. Netanyahu, who faces tough elections this fall, has been on the defensive about the U.S.-Iran deal. It is very unpopular in Israel and perceived as making too many concessions to Iran. That includes unfreezing billions of dollars, which Israel says Iran could use to replenish its badly damaged missile arsenal. Carrie Kahn, NPR News, Tel Aviv.
0: Microsoft has announced it's cutting 4,800 jobs, including many in its Xbox division. This represents about 2.1% of its global workforce. The layoffs include 1,600 Xbox workers, with more expected this year. The move's part of a broader reorganization to reset Xbox amid increased competition. U.S. stocks increased today. This is NPR News from Washington. China's Navy has test-launched a long-range ballistic missile from one of its nuclear-powered submarines in the South Pacific. The New Zealand government says the missile was fired into a nuclear-free zone established in a 1986 treaty. China last tested a missile in international waters in 2024, the first such test in four decades. China says the missile carried a dummy warhead and was part of routine training. Europe is in the grip of a third heat wave as the summer gets underway. NPR's Eleanor Beardsley reports Spain, Portugal, France, and the UK are all seeing scorching temperatures.
3: Weathercasters say the latest heat wave is driven by a new heat dome, the same weather pattern responsible for the previous two heat waves. Temperatures are expected to climb as much as 18 degrees Fahrenheit above average. Forest fires in southern France in the Pyrenees region bordering Spain have already burned more than 11,000 acres and forced 10,000 people to evacuate from nearly 30 villages and towns. The blazes also forced the Tour de France to reroute on this third day and stage of the cycling race. Temperatures will again hit the mid-90s this week in Paris, Europe's most densely populated city. Eleanor Beardsley, NPR News, Paris.
0: Grand Canyon rafting guide Kelsey Fendler took just 43 days to complete a 2,400-mile journey from Monterey, California to Honolulu in a 21-foot rowing boat. According to Hawaii News Now, she broke the previous record of 52 days for a solo journey from California to Hawaii. This is NPR News from Washington.
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1: Did you know the price of the Oracle window in Shroud of the Avatar shows pending PvP and pickpocketing ransoms? Refuse the Oracle's protections or enter a PvP zone to engage in PvP combat, player looting, and thievery if your conscience allows. Oh, chaotic ones, the challenge awaits.
0: This has been a community announcement

0: Live from NPR News in Washington, I'm Ryland Barton. Maine Democratic candidate for U.S. Senate, Graham Plattner, is denying an allegation of sexual assault that was reported today by Politico.
1: Regardless of the inaccuracy of the reporting, but mindful of the political reality it will inflict, we are taking the time to reflect on the best path forward for the state that I love, the people that I love, the movement I belong to, and the goal of defeating Susan Collins.
0: The story alleges that 5 years ago, Plattner forced a woman he was dating to have sex with him despite her repeated objections. NPR has not independently verified these allegations. Plattner is facing incumbent Republican Susan Collins. Democrats believe the race is key to their chances of winning control of the Senate during this year's elections. Democratic Senate leader Chuck Schumer has called for Plattner to drop out of the race. Ukrainian President Volodymyr Zelensky is expected to discuss Russia's war at a NATO summit this week in Ankara, Turkey. It comes as Russia and Ukraine have been trading heavy strikes. NPR's Joanna Kakissis has more.
2: Ukraine and Russia remain so far apart on what an end to this war actually means. I mean, Ukraine does not want to accept any deal that would reward the Kremlin for starting this full-scale war, so they refuse to cede any territory to Russia. The people we spoke to today also don't see an end to this war, and that's like really, really scary for them, especially now that Moscow is using these missiles on Ukrainian cities that are causing so much damage and killing lots of people. Yelena Zavozina, she lives near the apartment building that was hit. She had this message for NATO.
3: Please just stop this war. We don't want to die. We are innocent people, you know.
2: She says NATO leaders can pressure Russia to end this war if they want to.
0: NPR's Joanna Kakissis reporting. A brutal heat wave on the East Coast has eased up a bit with highs in the 80s in the mid-Atlantic, but the extreme heat was severe. In New Jersey, at least 19 people died from heat-related problems during the last week's heat wave. NPR's Alejandra Barunda reports.
4: The intense heat blanketing the Northeast has backed off for now, but it permanently changed many families who lost loved ones to it. State Health Commissioner Dr. Raynard Washington says many of those who died were found in their homes without air conditioning. Others were outside or in parked cars. Washington says the heat hit many different kinds of people.
5: It's important to note that the age ranges for these individuals were not just the elderly. There were folks who were younger adults.
4: Heat kills more people every year in the U.S. than any other kind of weather disaster. And it's likely that even more people died last week from heat. It could take months to learn the heat wave's true toll. Alejandra Barunda, NPR News.
0: Belgium has eliminated the U.S. in the Men's World Cup by a score of 4-1 in Seattle tonight. Belgium will play Spain in the quarterfinal on Friday in Inglewood, California. This is NPR News. The Supreme Court has declined to block Texas from enforcing a state law that requires age verification and parental consent for users seeking to download apps or make in-app purchases on phones. In a pair of one-sentence orders, Justice Samuel Alito denied requests by plaintiffs who claim that the Texas App Store Accountability Act violates users' constitutional rights to free speech. Canadian Prime Minister Mark Carney has announced what he says is the biggest procurement in Canadian military history, as Dan Karpinchuk reports a German company has been chosen to build a new submarine fleet for the Royal Canadian Navy.
6: Carney made the announcement in Halifax before leaving for a NATO summit in Turkey. The competition for the submarine deal, worth more than $100 billion, was fierce between South Korea's Hanwha and Germany's ThyssenKrupp. In the end, Ottawa went with the German bid for 12 new diesel-electric submarines, four of which could be delivered by 2034. Germany has pledged $160 billion in economic activity in Canada and 650,000 jobs. That includes investing in the Port of Churchill, buying liquefied natural gas, manufacturing torpedoes, and helping to construct a space launch complex in Canada. Carney says negotiations will now begin on the final contract price. For NPR News, I'm Dan Karpinchuk in Toronto.
0: Officials in Thailand have discovered two gold rings that are around 2,000 years old. They were found last week during an excavation at a new site about 80 miles southwest of Bangkok. The rings were found with human bones. Experts believe the owner may have been a merchant. I'm Ryland Barton, and you're listening to NPR News from Washington.
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1: Did you know if you right-click your character's health bar on the top left of your screen, options are revealed? 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
1: Did you know Shroud of the Avatar features a debuff spell called Confusion, which causes your movement keys to become temporarily rearranged? Beware monsters and players using chaos magic, especially if you're running along a cliff's edge.
0: This has been a community announcement.

0: Live from NPR News, I'm Giles Snyder. Maine Democratic Senate candidate Graham Plattner is denying allegations of sexual assault reported Monday by Politico.
1: I wanted to directly address the troubling, serious, and false allegations against me. Any accusation of non-consensual behavior is categorically false. Over the last 10 months, I've been deeply humbled.
0: In a social media video, Plattner said he is reflecting on the best path forward. Democrats have been pulling their endorsements, and party leaders are urging Plattner to withdraw as the party's nominee for the U.S. Senate seat currently held by Republican Senator Susan Collins. Belgium has ended American World Cup dreams with a 4-1 victory in Seattle. Steve Futterman is there.
2: Flo Balogun did play, but it didn't make much difference as the U.S.'s World Cup dreams come to a shattering end. Belgium easily beats the U.S. 4-1. Belgium led virtually from start to finish, taking a 1-0 lead in the ninth minute. The only U.S. goal came in the 31st minute on a free kick by Malik Tillman. But just 2 minutes later, Belgium regained the lead, and the U.S. never seriously threatened after that. Hanging over the match was the controversy involving Balogun. Initially, he was not supposed to play in the match because of a red card in his last match. But the U.S. strongly protested. Donald Trump made a phone call to FIFA's president. Eventually, Balogun was allowed to play. But that decision has brought criticism from soccer officials around the world. For NPR News, I'm Steve Futterman at the World Cup in Seattle.
0: Officials in Dallas County, Texas, refusing to release a full autopsy report of an Afghan immigrant who died in ICE custody in March, despite multiple public information requests. The county is asking Texas Attorney General Ken Paxton, the state's Republican senatorial candidate, to block the report's release, citing an ongoing federal criminal investigation, as Houston Public Media's Andrew Schneider reports.
3: Mohammed Nazir Pakhtiwal's death certificate says he died from anaphylaxis and asthma, the result of an adverse drug reaction and ingestion of methamphetamine. It does not explain when or how he could have obtained access to illegal drugs while in ICE custody. And his brother, Nasir Pakhtiwal, says he had no known allergies.
4: He was not a criminal. He was not a threat to the public, to this country. He fought for this country. So all I want is the truth.
3: Nazir Pakhtiwal fought alongside U.S. Army Special Forces in Afghanistan for more than a decade before being resettled in Texas in 2021 after Kabul fell to the Taliban. He was seized by ICE outside his home near Dallas on March 13th and was dead less than 24 hours later. For NPR News, I'm Andrew Schneider in Houston.
0: And you're listening to NPR News. President Trump is on his way to Turkey. He boarded Air Force One late Monday night for the trip to Ankara for a NATO summit. He is to arrive a day after Russia hammered Ukraine's capital and the surrounding region with missiles and drones. At least 22 people were killed. Trump is to meet with Ukrainian President Volodymyr Zelensky on the sidelines of the summit. Zelensky expected to highlight Ukraine's need for more U.S.-made Patriot interceptor missiles to boost Ukraine's air defenses. The death toll from last month's twin earthquakes in Venezuela is rising, and from Caracas, John Otis reports that thousands are still missing.
5: The quakes that struck on June 24th have left more than 3,500 people dead, according to the latest official figures. Around Caracas, posters taped to trees and lampposts show photos of some of the thousands who are still missing. Legions of families who lost their homes are staying in temporary shelters in parks and plazas. Some of the displaced, like Wilfredo Delgado, sneak back into their condemned buildings to fetch supplies and take showers, despite government warnings. After returning safely from his eighth-floor apartment, Delgado says government inspectors overreacted by blocking it off. This building is still strong, he says. It's still intact. For NPR News, I'm John Otis in Caracas.
0: Actor George Clooney in line for a Lifetime Achievement Award. Organizers of this September's Venice Film Festival announced Monday that Clooney will be honored with the Golden Lion. I'm Giles Snyder, NPR News.
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on the set. 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Celebrating over 10 years plus. And still running. Who'd have ever thought they would last this long? Lunch with no other than the dynamic duo themselves. Last.

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0: Bang it.
1: 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Yes. Oh, man.
0: Hey. Yes, so, indeed.
1: Yes. And don't forget, 300 bits will get you a game key on whichever streamer you tip those bits in. 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
0: That's right. Thank welcome you, Laz, to today's show, boys and girls. It is Monday, July 6th, 2026, here inside Shroud of the Avatar. Yes?
1: This is a silly question. Whose stream did Chris chat on the other
0: day? That was Mad Dog Somebody.
1: No. Well, whose stream did he chat on, yours or mine, when he came in?
0: I believe it was mine.
1: Okay.
0: I believe it was mine.
1: I wanted to go find that video.
0: All right. Coeur d'Alene with 1,000 bits. Coeur d'Alene, I'm going to make an exception today of not letting anybody change the programming, because we have absolutely so much to discuss. So what I'm going to do is I will pick game key winners. I will pick two additional game key winners for your 1,000 kodos, 1,000 bits, and give those out at the end of today's show. And, of course, to answer Janie Murphy, also I have to give a shout-out to Quasi Bear, our newest follower.
1: Yeah.
0: Welcome, Quasi. And Janie Murphy asked the question, I thought you guys weren't streaming today. And yes, that was originally the plan, Janie. But, unfortunately or fortunately, due to the information gleaned and put out by Chris after Friday's live stream, which was quite interesting, the live stream, and the postings on the forums and the answered questions and the publishing of the catnipgames.net website with all the work he's been doing and, the roadmap and just a plethora of information that has come out.
1: Plethora,
0: tomato, tomato. Yes. You know, Brooklyn. We thought it prudent
1: Brooklyn,
0: to jump.
1: There's Spanish in Brooklyn as well.
0: That's right. Spanglish. We thought it prudent that we just, you know, cancel the non-show today and jump right on this late breaking news, because there is so much to cover and so much information coming out like we haven't seen since 2015, 2016. When they were publishing stand-up notes and, you know, actually talking to us. And I'm going to poke fun at two people real quickly, though. Two people real quickly. Sentinel, I want episode two. I want episode two. I want episode two. And Crafty Method, they should use social media. They should use social media. They should use social media. You two guys are so single-minded in the mindset of the two things you want. I can't blame you, but I got to pick fun at you, because that's all you guys seem to be focused on is those two things. And I love you guys, but I just had to pick some fun at you because you guys are, you know, regulars in our channels and regulars in our Discord. And I just, over the weekend, I just couldn't laugh how many times each one of you was just so passionate about your ideas of what you think should come first. But what's come first?
1: For some reason, on your stream, I'm trying to watch the stream from 5 days ago, last Wednesday, when Chris came in as catnip games_Chris.
0: It was

0: side. Yeah. Because I was going to go screenshot the fact that on our streams, Chris came in as Catnip Games underscore Chris.
1: Not a shredded avatar.
0: New person to the stream. Whereas the other stream that he was on, he came in as Shroud of the Avatar.
1: And another shout out to Pamg 55, P-A-M-G-H 55. Another new follower. Thank you and welcome to NBN. So,
0: but first and foremost, welcome back, Chris.
1: Yes, absolutely. Kudos for everything.
0: Welcome back.
1: Are you going to point it out or you want me to?
0: I'm going to say a 3-year absence from the owner of the company, not excusable.
1: Yes. Does not get an automatic hall pass for 3 years absence. But absolutely ecstatic to see him back in the saddle and to see everything that he has managed to pull off in 2 weeks' time where people said it couldn't be done. And I want to start that off by one of the topics we have here, because he's actually been very active in the forums. We're not going to get to his work blogs just yet, but we're going to go to the vendor buy order search topic real quick, and we're going to just skip over this. This was posted by Tirog. And of course, he wanted buy orders. And if we scroll down to
0: 2023,
1: we scroll down to David DC. His answer:
0: if it was that simple, it would have been done since a while. But no, the code can't just be copied like this. I spent a couple days on it and did some work, but didn't add the buy orders right now. It's still on the list, and eventually, it will get in.
1: Yeah. 3 years later,
0: followed by
1: still nothing. We're going to go right to Chris.
0: Right to Chris. I implemented this on the new Chaos Shard. Should be able to see demos of it soon and targeting an October release date for it. Shipped the buy order search to the test shard into it. The game server and client build 23 deployed together, so testers can now open vendor listings and search for buy orders across every zone, sorted by the best offer per item, with the new search field, all zones switch, and per unit column.
1: Yes. In under 2 weeks, also doing all this, mind you, on Unity 6.5. He's deployed a new shard, 6.5. It's taken Ravlox over 3 years to say he's got to do it step by step. Chris did it in one fell swoop. I don't understand what was so hard.
0: AI.
1: Katumis. How you doing, AI Katumis?
0: Migration.
1: Katumis with the sub. Thank you. That'll be a third game key for you folks at the end of the show. So right now there'll be a total of four, for you guys. So make sure you're in on that.
0: Yeah, and Murphing all the way, Janie Murphy with quality of the programmer, yes, and also AI and writing prompts correctly. So on Chris's live stream, he does actually talk about his use of AI, and that he's using five Claude Max accounts. So that means that he's spending like $1,000 a month just on Claude accounts. The Claude Pro accounts, $100 a month, versus.
1: Yeah. Now again, this is something that we have stated several times over the past couple of years. You all in the audience have said a lot of times is, why don't they just use AI to fix their problems? Now again, Chris admits to the fact that it's not a solve all, but he is using a lot of it to do a lot of things. And I'm going to give you one that I think is going to be immensely helpful, which is the language translations. He's got several of them put in at pretty much 100% translation rate. And if we can get over to...

0: Where is that posted?
1: That's in the work blog mentioned.
0: Work blog discussion. It's the first one, which was.
1: It's the work blog mentioned on stream.
0: Yeah, work blog mentioned on stream. This is where he kicks off and announces the new catnipgames.net website. And then he links to the discussion thread, which I want to happily admit that I was the first one to start the fire on that thread. And we'll get to that in just a few minutes, because things that you guys are going to love to hear are in there. But
1: yes,
0: you want to cover this real quick before we get to some of the meat and potatoes?
1: So the work blog mentioned on stream. Lots to read into it, but I wanted to share my up-to-date work blog, most of the items behind the scene elements, but lots of player items, player-facing items as well. That is on catnipgames.net. Screenshots to come as well, and here's a discussion thread that we will go over a little bit later. As promised during this stream, I expanded the localization to handle multi-byte kanji Mandarin simplified Chinese character set. Only 3,500 characters simple. Plus, all text in-game converted.
0: All text.
1: A screenshot of the login screen. And also the screenshot of the new patcher, which uses content delivery networks for initial download. Then rsyncs, like tech over standard HTTP, to be more office-friendly than the old torrent version. And dramatically simplifies the efforts as well when it's time for patches. Also, you can choose graphics engine as well as language from the tool. Unlike the previous patcher, this version is done in a native app in a single 45 megabyte file. Rebuilding it takes seconds and it self patches itself automatically.
0: And if we look here, down here, he will gives us the examples. English, of course, the original language. Deutsch, German, 90, and he says the 99% is pretty much 100%. French, 99%. Spanish and Italian, not just yet. Portuguese, 99%. This is Russian, I believe, 99%. And the Chinese, 99%, or Asian.
1: Yes.
0: Influence for all those other languages.
1: That's Chinese. It's not yes. Korean.
0: Well, as
1: not Japanese.
0: Mandarin, he said.
1: Chinese. Yeah. Then, as I work through bugs and see there are now effectively three types of codos in the data, one for the old codo, one for the new codo, and a third for the codo that was purchased versus dropped. My memory on this is done because some people were screaming loudly that we sell Kodos for money, and therefore, if we let people sell them for gold, it would be pay to win because you could convert money to gold. The reality is the result is we've complicated systems, confused inventories with two nearly identical Kodos that don't stack, and no one in their right mind would ever buy crowns to sell them anyways because it's 1,000 times worse than most other ways to get gold. Or what you would player. We're going to simplify this, and there will no longer be two different types of stacks for Kodos. Instead, we will remove the gold value from all of them, dropped and purchased, combine them all into a single type. If you want to sell them to a merchant for gold, fine. First, you're bad at math, and second, do it before October. Then we hope to move to the new rule set. Too long, didn't read. Single Kodo type with no gold values starting in October.
0: Yes, and that's an answer to somebody who is trying to do a fix for their, upgrade, fix your armor with Kodos, but they had a stack of like 150 of one kind and 100 another kind, and they couldn't combine them to actually do that because the different stacks. And Allie, Put it like trying to make a single box out of wood and pine together. You can't use half wood, half pine. It doesn't work that way. You got to use one or the other. And I wholeheartedly agree that the old way was not good, but this is you know, taking care of something that we've complained about for a long time. Why was there the different types? Why the different stacks? Yeah. And again, I'll just put that kudos on that one, because that was just a small little blurb in the whole ocean of things that we've got to come up with. And again, today, this was from this morning, 5 o'clock this morning, my time.
1: Today's fix is going into the next Chaos test server build. And I love this ticket number. 49,862.
0: Yeah.
1: Crafting stations will now have an only craftable checkbox. Recipes you are missing ingredients for are dimmed and sorted below the ones you can make now. And the setting is remembered between sessions.
0: Very cool. Yes.
1: Great
0: very
1: quality
0: cool.
1: of life.
0: Very cool.
1: It's not, that's a golf club, but it's not fantastic, but it is.
0: It's just cool to see this shit being addressed, man. The amount of stuff we're going to be on this for weeks, if not months, covering little tidbits that you might miss here and there. We're going to be doing videos. We're going to be, continuing our narrative of how, we think this is. And again, we're going to get to the stuff where I started the fire and Jack got his stuff into it. We'll hopefully get to that in today's show. But
1: auto decline party invites. in multiplayer options matching the existing auto decline for duels. Gold crowns of the obsidians we already covered. But it's listed there. Location sharing is now a three-way choice. Everyone, guild only, or no one.
0: Nice.
1: Guild only shows your location to guildmates in the social list without broadcasting it to everyone.
0: Nice. Another nice UOL.
1: Yes. With prevent movement while casting enabled, pressing jump mid-cast no longer cancels the spell. The key is ignored until the cast finishes. Will you be able to escape out of a spell with escape
0: key,
1: or are you forced to finish that casting? That's a question that I will have. And yes, that is a good thing. And friends now show in green in the players in the current scene list, so you can see at a glance who you have not friended yet.
0: Oh, nice.
1: And control U highlights planter boxes that have an open planting spot, the same way control W shows unwatered plants. New game options. Oh, I should have added that to my list.
0: That's okay. Oh, that thread is open for discussion, and who knows? Yeah. By now, he might have even answered your question. We don't know that yet, so.
1: Yes. Vendor by order search. The vendor listings window has a new buy orders toggle. Search to who is buying an item across all zones, sorted by the best offer per unit.
0: Global,
1: this one is
0: folks.
1: Live on the test. Yes.
0: Global, folks. This is not just yet.
1: As of build 23. Fishing XP now scales with the catch's trophy length instead of flat per zone amount.
0: Nice one for those fishers.
1: Who is testing the new stuff for Chris?
0: I'm going to guess right now it's his people. It's going to be Allie. It's going to be Justin. It's going to be Ravlox. It's going to be, those people right
1: Vesper,
0: now.
1: Vesper, maybe.
0: Possibly Vesper. And I'm not asking if he's out there for him to divulge or not divulge, but if he feels like it. He can as well. I don't know.
1: Or is it Chris?
0: Yeah, but he has said that he has a few people testing this in the background, and he's hoping to soon open it up to more people from the community to actually get there and get a chance to test this stuff while he's building it to actually be real bug hunters and real QAers of this new build system that he's working on. So, and yet another one.
1: Yesterday evening and probably most of today will look slow as I'm working on a big task. Replacing the core networking library we currently use, which is Photon. This is a critical next step for a few reasons. First, it's the only piece of non-open source software we use on the server. While we have a permanent license for Photon, if we ever wanted to spin up additional servers or release the servers to players, replacing Photon would make that much easier. Reason number two is Photon server is the last piece of Windows-only software left in the tech stack. If we can replace it, then our entire stack can be Linux, top to bottom. Previously, our tech stack for the server was Windows across the board. One of the first things I tackled upon setting up a fresh shard was moving everything to Linux but Photon. The current new shard is Linux for everything and then a single headless Windows VM running on the Linux stack for the Photon servers. In total, this means replacing almost 650 calls to Photon, and that is after building a new library that can roughly do the same job as Photon, which in itself is a big task. So far, it's moving way faster than expected, currently still on the build new network library side of things, but already getting close to having that fully functioning. For the nerds in the audience, step one was identifying all the responsibilities and documenting them, then identifying where we fit the server tech in the library versus what we actually needed to see if that helped simplify things at all. Third step is building a system to fully replace our new smaller requirements. On the fourth step now, with everything fully documented and itemized, I'm now building out a mountain of unit tests to prove out the tech across the board and also to benchmark things as we go. Unit tests, I love that word. Oh, yes. That means he's testing his code, people.
0: Absolutely.
1: Testing his code. Fuck that's
0: testing and securing, nonetheless. He mentioned that several times. Testing and securing. Yes. Something that's I've heard several people mention.
1: He's also fuzz testing as well. Hopefully that is part of his testing. Hopefully. Yeah, and Tina says, we have seen the level of testing that has been done in the past. That means he's saying the right words. Yes, he's saying the right words. Ethereum has built a Photon replacement with ENET as a base. It's very durable, but just curious what he used. I do not know.
0: Bytor with the 1,000 bits. Thank you, Bytor. Also, Cordelaine. Yes. With another sub earlier, I missed you, Cordelaine. Sorry about that, but thank you. I think we're now at good.
1: Photon's performance. A single Photon server can handle thousands of connections. Because we cluster our game servers, we really just need to be able to handle a tenth of many. Just wanted to share to the nerds in the audience, and also so people don't think I'm losing steam because I had fewer items in my work blog today. It should just read building and testing new networking library. And if that is all said for the next week, that would be a huge lift. This isn't a make or break item, but it's definitely make everyone's lives easier going forward. If I can pull it off, wish me luck slaying the dragon.
0: Wish you luck.
1: And that was at 5 o'clock. Yes.
0: Yes. Wishing you luck. But one of those little tidbits that most of you may have missed up in here. Was the fact that where is it here? Let me get it. Where is it? Isn't this one or the other one? But basically, where he mentions that spinning up new servers, I guess I have to just F3 it real quick. So if we ever wanted to spin up new servers or release the server to players, is a key word there because he even mentioned that in his live stream.
1: Private servers.
0: Yeah, which would allow you to In essence, yes, run private servers the old UO shards, without third party key breaking and all that stuff. If he wanted to release that code would then be releasable to the public. But again, I'm not holding my breath on that one, but the fact that he's mentioned it a couple of times now brings some new hope to possibly expanding things like this and like letting players like Katumis, who's been working effortlessly on his own,
1: working on his own.
0: He's been working tirelessly to backwards engineer it so he could run a private shard. Well, Katumis, you may not have to do that in the future. And what is he saying here?
1: He also added a disclaimer that when they are old and all is lost, they could release the code.
0: Yes, that true, very much. Yeah, but he also stated that one of the reasons why the company was sold to him was so that it could live in perpetuity without the possibility of it just being shut down and dismissed as something that just never made it. And again, we're here now 13 plus years from, the initial launch. We've been here just about 12 years now just doing this. And again, that first year, I was just following the game. I wasn't playing because they're only open on weekends and special times.
1: The game did go live in 2018. So,
0: well, the true live.
1: We've been there before launch.
0: Yes, way before streaming launch.
1: All the time. Yeah, streaming daily before launch.
0: Quasi says, I would love my own servers, as would I, Quasi Bear, as would many people out there, just to be able to have your own server to play on. Or, there's a lot of games that do it. GTA does it. What is that other one that used to play?
1: You would also have to turn around and say, have different sets, and then possibly do hey, we're gonna play on this rule set server,
0: right? But I like the idea that he could spin up a new shard and then create different rules, so unlike Ultima Online, where they added additional territories for the Care Bears and had to make a place where they could be safe in their play spaces. He could open up a full blown everybody is PvP shard and full loot and have at it and do whatever the hell you want if he really wanted to. The possibilities here just wobble the mind for what he's been mentioning and what he's said so far. But I'm going to break us here real quick because we got to pull some streamer bundles.
1: Yes.
0: Real quick.
1: Conjurer Dragon receiving mine.
0: Vitor is getting mine. Congratulations to you guys.
1: And I'm going to reiterate, no excuse for him to take 3 years off from.
0: Again, there is
1: information.
0: We're not giving him pass, as Jack coined that, for the 3 years absent, but
1: it is good the information that
0: he's
1: processing, he's bringing back to the team.
0: He's making a hell of a lot of cadence in making up for it, and I'm hoping that everything that he's posted, again, is a lot of information to cover, and this is going to keep us in content for an extremely long time if this keeps up at the rate it's kept up so far. I also got to remind everybody that Chris will be streaming again this Friday coming up.
1: Friday, yes.
0: And he did run over 2 hours this past Friday. And then he will be there, yes, on the following Friday for the Lord British birthday stream, where they're going to be talking about a lot more stuff in depth for those. So if you haven't been following the live streams. I actually watched almost 2+ hours of the live stream as it was live for the first time in, I want to say, years, literally, because, again,
1: I did go back and watch most of it. Oh, yes, yes. Much nicer not to have.
0: Yes. Now, he did repeat himself in Squirrel several times, but again, this is his first live stream by himself in over 3 years, and I got to give it to him that, you know, he's got to get his feet wet. He's got to get used to doing all that stuff again and getting that stuff handled. And, you know, as he gets back into the swing of things, like, he didn't have giveaways open. He didn't have,
1: That's okay.
0: Yeah. And he didn't have, subscriptions popping up on screen, all that stuff, you know, like the other streams do. And again, that's okay.
1: Hey, we have that.
0: I know, but you know,
1: hey, you have ads more so than I do.
0: Yeah, I don't know why. Is they're just on. I mean, that's just it is.
1: But yeah, there are lots of good things were said. We will cover a lot of it. He did solicit some assistance from the community. And did we want to start off with his work blog?
0: No,
1: the work blog, but the feedback.
0: I want to jump to a another topic that came from Mondravis, which was banning for a house. Another contentious problem that you and I have had problems with, and everybody else has had problems with, which he has replied to. And again, he's now replying to some of these older. This is a 2+ year, well, about a year plus right now. This was August of last year, so about a year when this post was made.
1: Hold on. I'm trying to find that one. Did I even open that one up?
0: Hey, you might not have.
1: Yeah, I did. When someone is banned from a house, it should kick you out of the house and not let you stay in. And this was
0: currently
1: 2025.
0: Currently, if you're inside the house and somebody bans you, you're locked in the house. Yes.
1: Yes. Yes.
0: When you're outside, it just locks, it stops you from entering the doors, but does not stop you from entering the property.
1: Well, remember that you can have an open door. If you ban me from the lot, I stay on the lot. I just can't leave the lot without teleporting out.
0: Yeah, so jump right to Ravlox here, because this was one of them silly, stupid, and again, you know, I use this term loosely because if you don't understand the question,
1: moronic response.
0: Yeah.
1: If possible, want some clarification. Was the player's access level removed, kindred or co-owner?
0: Or were they banned? It matter? He said banned. Did you not read? Yeah. You know, banned for a house. Banned. So what clarification did you need?
1: Vesper killed me in my house, so when I rezzed, I went to the stone and banned him from my house. He was still in my house. He killed me again and didn't leave my house, so he was banned, but since he was already there, he got to stay there until he left. And thank you, Bytor, for that 1,000 bits. I would think if you banned him, it would kick him out of the house. He said that is not the case, and it's always been that way. If he could kill you, would either be in a PvP zone or be flagged PvP yourself. In that case, common sense says to lock your doors to prevent anyone from entering unless you PvP. Blah, blah, blah, blah, blah, blah. Let's skip to Ravlox. This is not a bug. It is correctly posted as a wishlist item. Manual advises players added to your ban list are blocked from passing through doorways and are prevented from entering a basement or dungeon. Banning a player does not prevent player from being able to walk onto your lot. and he missed the point again.
0: Yes, absolutely.
1: Banning, being able to eject someone from your lot by banning them, exploit, flipping the ban on and off and fighting PvP. This would also open to non-PvP flagged players getting griefed.
0: I don't see how.
1: No?
0: Yeah, I don't see how.
1: Yeah. And let's just skip down to Chris's.
0: Yeah.
1: And fixing this to evict them unless both the homeowner and the banned person are flagged as PvP.
0: Yes, because that is the exception. If you're both PvP and you're trying to exploit locking them out so that you can escape the PvP, then unflag. You don't need to be flagged PvP because you want the added experience, but you don't want the consequences of being flagged. I'm sorry, that's not what PvP is for. I know there are many people out there who are flagged PvP, and they run around free to do what they want, and maybe once in a while get caught up by somebody.
1: Most of them are doing it for the benefit of
0: the experience XP benefit. Because, yeah, yeah.
1: I mean, we've got 20 something friends online right now.
0: I've actually got 30 today, which is amazing. I've got a pretty high count, the highest count I've seen in a couple of weeks. Most of them have been in the mid to low 20s. So, again, now, one of the other things I want to address, and I didn't give you this. This actually came from, let me see, is it here? Is it, it's over here. This is a clip from the Mad Dog channel. And
1: share it.
0: Yeah, I'm getting you the link right now. And I want everybody to listen to this very closely. And then I'm going to ask the big question. Okay. So let me make sure I got the volume up. I am at 00. And this was, he's inserted his own stuff into here, but what I really want you to pay attention to is what Chris has got to say. You ready to count it in?
1: Okay. 3, 2, 1, start.
2: It's called a paladin.
3: Betrayal!
4: A small girl, and she has a girl voice.
3: Betrayal!
0: Oh, that didn't work.
4: I think initially when I came in and talked to the team, I was like, okay, I just want, like, kill it all. I don't care about any additional money revenue. If we're going to make any money from the game, the way we want to make it is by making the game better and getting people back into the game and getting new players into the game, which is actually why I jumped on Mad Dog Huts yesterday. I was like, here's a streamer I've never seen who is enjoying the game and awesome, and he gets it. And he's like, he's also confused when he goes to look at, like, Reddit, and he's like, what are these people talking about? This, like, are they playing the same game? Are they talking about the same game? So that's the type of person we want. We want to attract the new users. We want to get people in here.
5: A little while.
0: Okay. I'm not even going to go after that. We don't care about this. We don't want to do that. We just want the new players. Well, Chris, how are you getting money just from new players? Would you please enlighten me? Because just getting new players does not mean you're going to get revenue. You still need the store. You still need subscriptions. You still need an income stream. And I don't understand why you say you don't care about the money, but you think that just getting new players, if your rationale is
1: you need them to stay, you need them to purchase things, you need them to subscribe. But for now, he is not focused on that right now. That's the way I'm reading this.
0: Okay.
1: Right,
0: I mean,
1: now,
0: he's
1: focused on fixing a bunch of shit that needs
0: I'm to be guessing
1: fixed.
0: That he's under the assumption, and again, you know, it happens when you assume, and again, this is my thoughts, is that with the new players will enjoy the new stuff and the content a lot more, and they will sub, which will bring in the revenue. But he doesn't ever actually state that. And Quasi Bear says that Chris did call out Ravlox for concentrating on new store assets. I don't consider that a reality. In general, yes, he did. One of the problems I still have is that when you have stuff that a subscriber only, and then you put that stuff in the store, you're disenchanting your subscribers as well as the player base while you're doing this. Okay. Now, having, say, a lesser craftable item of something that was a subscriber reward is one thing. Giving them the actual subscriber reward that they can buy piecemeal later on does not help put those subs into place. Okay, because if I can just go buy like I can now, let's go to the store real quick. The subscriber bundles for this past month were, let me scroll back up here real quick.
1: Birthday candle. 8-pack.
0: It was the Golden Garden Bower. Choose one, Garden Urns with Ferns, and an 8-pack of assorted birthday candles, okay? But as you'll see in the store, on the recently added, the assorted isn't there yet. They're all single color, which is fine, but he's going to put the assorted in there for probably the $300 price if somebody wants that. Keep that shit exclusive to your subscriber base. That's why people subscribe. Aside from wanting to support the game, I will guarantee you that that is a big one for most people. Again, I do it, A, to get the rewards, but B, I do it mostly to get the Kodos so that I can return a big portion of those to you guys every month in my monthly supporter raise. I give away more than half of the Kodos I get. I give away 5 out of 900 every month. And of course, last month was a rollover, so this month's winner actually got 1,000. But again, that's why I subscribe. I use those Kodos to incentivize you guys to get in on that race and help support our channel. But that's neither here nor there. But the catch is that most of this stuff that is subscriber stuff. If you want them to subscribe and be loyalty subscribers, you got to make that stuff subscriber only. That's just my two cents on this. So, with that being said, we've got a few minutes. You wanted to jump to his work blog discussion, was it?
1: Yes. So, on his work blog mentioned on the stream, lots to read, but I wanted to share his up-to-date work blog. Most of the items are behind-the-scene elements, but lots of player-facing items as well.
0: Nope.
1: The screenshot.
0: Nope.
1: Not that one.
0: It's not that one.
1: The Atos work blog discussion.
0: That's the one.
1: And trying to keep my work blog clear, but I thought I would start a thread for discussion of items.
0: And, of course, I could not help but being the first one to jump in and test the waters and see what happens here. And you'll notice the timestamp on this, 2:02 p.m., right shortly after he did this at about 1 o'clock. I was about an hour later when I noticed it, but I'm going to read mine. With all the work being done with the vendor buy/sell stuff, is it going to be possible now to make it so a player can list, say, 10,000 of an item and have people buy 20, 50, 100, or 1,000 per transaction? This will help also cutting down the time for lists to load. Great work on that so far, and kudos, absolutely. If you all haven't heard, Chris has got the vendor search down to 15 seconds of getting that information up on screen. No longer will you wait 2 minutes, and he's working to even get it faster than that. As well, make it easier for people to list and not have 30 stacks of 20 for single items. Thanks and welcome back, Laz. And you will notice that Chris, he was come back.
1: Yes.
0: 8 minutes later with an answer. 8 minutes with an answer. I loved it.
1: I will investigate this as an option. Much larger change, but I agree. Important and will reduce clutter of duplicate listings. Thanks and glad to be back.
0: Yes. And again, happy to have you back. Dragon,
1: what are the chances some of this will be in the vendor search options? Right now, we have to weed through countless items that we may not care about just to find vendors for that have specific configuration we are looking for. Would love to search on every property of an item and globally. Don't care that we have to travel manually to do it. Just want to know if it exists and where. And here's a link to that. I want an example of the system I'm talking about. Go sign up for a free Endless Journey account for Ultima Online, then look at the vendor search, blah, blah, blah. You can filter stats, blah, blah.
0: Okay, now what he wants, and again, he wants to be able to search for a specific stat on a specific weapon and be able to pull it out of the blue. Now, I think that's going a little too far in the search queries. I think he addresses it later here, so I'm not going to delve too deep into it because
1: that's just additional search boxes. That's all it is.
0: Well, he said he's trying to keep it lean and mean, but again, he addresses it here later on. And Rick Dahl, that's Rick Dahl who,
1: I don't want to backtrack, but I think this is now about moving forward, not looking back. That said, comparing Chris's working with meaningful game compared to the work blog of Ravis, that is 100% deco. This is what a clear example of what is refreshing about Chris coming back. Absolutely. He's trying to work on the game and fix broken things that have been broken for years. I agree with you, whereas Rav was working on
0: dungeons.
1: Dungeon pieces and
0: dungeons. Rocks.
1: Oh. Yeah. Rocks.
0: Rocks. I placed Knight a rock.
1: With horses that can jump and usable boats to perhaps fish and fight from. And as far as the vendor search, as I mentioned on stream, I already rebuilt the way that we query the bulk items from the server. That change will make this much easier, though still very difficult. Currently, we're stripping items down to just the minimum data needed. I am going to work on a plan to make this work in the new system and see if I can update it to also index on stats.
0: But no promises, Rick Dahl.
1: No promise. Love both of them, but both are tough. Horse jumping might be on my short list, even though it's hard, though, due to it being such a high demand item. Interesting times for certain. So for the crowns change, will our separate piles of crowns auto-merge in our inventory? No, they won't auto-merge. You've got to click to merge them.
0: No. Well, you're jumping the gun on that one because she's talking about the dropped ones versus the bought ones. Yeah.
1: Yes.
0: Will
1: we just log in at some point and find we have two piles of them that can now be manually combined? Yes. Why would they automatically merge them? Probably we'll leave it to you guys unless we can be certain it won't upset people. I suspect some people have codos and stacks and would be angry if we messed up their system. Fair enough. Mostly just curious.
0: Yeah.
1: Forum update from Knight Rider. Just a minor thing here, which is will come in time with a forum update, but it's difficult to attach photos or videos, as I recall. I think currently we need to use a third-party host, I believe. But as a bug hunter, it would be nice if we could upload photos and videos reproducing a bug without third-party tools. Sometimes this is difficult or long to convey things only in text. Oh, wow. Just started watching the screen. Voiced dialogue is going to turn this into almost a whole new game. Might need to do a quest reset to experience that. And some asshole with
0: some idiot.
1: Because he said on the stream that he also needed some ideas on things that should be fixed. In the combat category, number one, enable collision for mobs. Number two, fix graphics for spells. The visual range should scale with the actual range of the affected area.
0: Absolutely.
1: And if you don't know what I'm talking about, cast Immolation or Ring of Fire and then go level it up a lot and find out where the actual damage is coming from. Or Earthquake. Any AoE spell that has a graphic, or any bard spell.
0: Yeah, that's a tough one. Yeah, yeah, the bard spells more, and the fire spells, absolutely.
1: Yeah, Earthquake is harder because seeing the cracks on the ground is kind of a... fix attenuation of magic. Increasing tree raises attenuation in that tree, but lowers attenuation in the opposing school. Improve the mob AI. No reason that a tier 1 mob and a tier 15 mob of the same type use the exact same skills. I will use pigs as an example. And if you don't know what I'm talking about, go to the South Drakfold Spur and kill the tier 2 and the tier 15 mobs that are in the scene. One has 70 hit points, the other one has 30,000 hit points.
0: And the same exact skill set.
1: Yes. They will occasionally run and stun you. And that's about it. And I am aware that some of the mobs that... there are some mobs that have more varied repertoires than others, but is more common for all to use the same skills. And need the loot tables updated. Why don't they drop the armor weapons that they are using for humanoid mobs?
0: Yes.
1: And there's a disconnect in the loot tables and mobs.
0: Something we've said since almost day one. If an archer has got a bow, an arrow on him, his loot should include the bow and some arrows. I mean, that's just...
1: Absolutely. Yeah.
0: Common game sense, but...
1: yes.
0: Kidneys, that's right.
1: For PvP, you need player factions, you need actual guild wards, you need loot, and PvP zones are supposed to be the most resource-heavy, yet they are. And fixed game mechanics like pickpocketing allow picking of NPC pockets.
0: Another big one.
1: It's currently disabled in all zones, as all zones are no loot, and re-enable it for PvP. And Bard, figure out what you want. And this is something we demoed last week. There are two types of existing bards in game. One, using artifacts, where you play an instrument and it will buff for a short amount of time, but you must stay out of combat and continue to play to continue buffing. Number two, is the bard skills. You need their OP with a pet. And extremely long cast duration and insufficient damage output for them, due to the long cast time. Hence, most do a bard tamer combo to
0: fill
1: the bard support role.
0: Spoiler alert. One of the very first things he addressed was the bard tamer, and the bard tamer is getting the nerf. Be prepared for it, and don't say nobody warned you about it, because it is coming. So if you're a bard tamer, I wouldn't know anybody who happens to be a bard tamer. Yeah, yeah. But the nerfs are coming. Putting that warning out there. All right. Yes.
1: And wrap this up. Scene, sneak scene does not use the in-game mechanic sneaking. It is a conversation avoidance. Either fix it to use the in-game sneaking or remove the scene. Episode 2, finish it. We've only been told since 2019 it was coming soon.
0: Right. Gotta stick that
1: the new player experience. We have 3 starting zones. Players not allowed to choose the zone they start, and remove the 3 starting trees. Allow players to pick their first weapon and armor types during character creation and the area that they want to start in. And since each was designed with a bunch of starter quests. Crafting and increase the amounts of craftable resources. And by that, I mean, fix fucking crafting to where, hey, if I'm crafting 90, make that number much higher. And allow players to step away from crafting tables once a craft has started. That way the time sink is not staring at the crafting interface. Vending, enable stacks, set price amount for individual item and let the purchaser set how many they want to purchase. In resource gathering, allow all mature trees to be harvested. A boundless forest with only 4 harvestable nodes is a joke. Yes, I'm aware that this requires significant reworks of maps and 6 painted trees with potentially trees that grow mature time.
0: Like yes. Every other game. And then we will pick up from here and other stuff on Wednesday because Cora's got a couple additional comments there. And this is going to be an ongoing open discussion that Chris has been actively replying to so far.
1: Yes.
0: And again, unlike in the past, I hope that he continues this momentum going forward. And again, kudos for everything that he's done in just 2 weeks' time and just putting it in his mind and getting shit done. So kudos, Chris. And again, welcome back, my friend. It's been a long time, and I'm going to say it one more time because the hater is going to hate. But this came directly from Chris himself the other day. Gotta run, get the kiddo, but you guys might bash us a lot. But you're still here 10 years later, and I appreciate that. Okay, so he knows, he understands what we do and why we do it and how we do it. And, of course, today was all you, Chris. And, again, kudos for everything that we've seen since Friday. And there is just so much to take in here that, again, we're going to be on this for a long time. And October is going to be here in the blink of an eye. So, and we haven't even touched on the October date. And this will cover all that on Wednesday. But we got to get out of here. I've got about 7 game keys to give away, streamer bundles to give away. So I'm not going to do the whole price thing here. I'm just going to pick winners.
1: Well, and Vovanov is getting my Steam key, and Knight Rider got my streamer. And Vovanov is getting Evil Genius 2 World Domination Deluxe Edition.
0: Conjurer Dragon, you are going to get my streamer bundle. And then getting out to the game key portion. Okay, here we go. Game keys, game keys, game keys. A lot of people are getting game keys today, so... first game key, Crafty Method. 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If you haven't got it already in your library, then just let me know, and I will replace it. 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Selenia, you're going to get a copy of Funko Fusion. Third game key going out to Jigoku. Jigoku getting Warhammer 40,000 Dawn of War 2 Anniversary Edition. Fourth game key going out to Croc 2020. You're going to get a copy of Plate Up. Fifth game key going to Conjurer Dragon, you're going to get a copy of Battletoads. Now, where was I, fourth or fifth? I'll just say this is the fifth game key. If not, I'll do one extra. Going to Cordelane. Cordelane is going to get the Entropy Center. Sixth game key is going to be Andrea KOS, the Brewmeister Beer Brewing Simulator. And last but definitely not least, going out to Tina O'Neill, Little Orpheus. But we got to get out of here. We are way over time. Not way over, but a few minutes. But we will be back with more on Wednesday. Meanwhile, big shout-outs to Katumis, to Quarterline, to Bytor, to Pang and Quasi Bear, new followers. Thank you all for the support, as well as all the rest of you who are here each and every day. Appreciate you all. Love you guys and gals. And we'll be back on Wednesday. Till then, I'm Laz.
1: I'm Jack.
0: And this is NBNN. Have a great day, everybody. We'll see you all on Wednesday.
1: Bye-bye.

0: 13.
1: Did you know that double tapping your direction keys launches you into a combat roll? Holding down your jump key strengthens your jump and strengthens your chance to break free from some forms of crowd control, such as spider webs. But watch your focus as you do.
0: This has been a community announcement for WR.

0: Live from NPR News, I'm Giles Snyder. Maine Democratic Senate candidate Graham Plattner is denying allegations of sexual assault reported Monday by Politico.
1: I wanted to directly address the troubling, serious, and false allegations against me. Any accusation of non-consensual behavior is categorically false. Over the last 10 months, I've been deeply humbled.
0: In a social media video, Plattner said he is reflecting on the best path forward. Democrats have been pulling their endorsements, and party leaders are urging Plattner to withdraw as the party's nominee for the U.S. Senate seat currently held by Republican Senator Susan Collins. Belgium has ended American World Cup dreams with a 4-1 victory in Seattle. Steve Futterman is there.
2: Flo Balogun did play, but it didn't make much difference as the U.S.'s World Cup dreams come to a shattering end. Belgium easily beats the U.S. 4-1. Belgium led virtually from start to finish, taking a 1-0 lead in the ninth minute. The only U.S. goal came in the 31st minute on a free kick by Malik Tillman. But just 2 minutes later, Belgium regained the lead, and the U.S. never seriously threatened after that. Hanging over the match was the controversy involving Balogun. Initially, he was not supposed to play in the match because of a red card in his last match. But the U.S. strongly protested. Donald Trump made a phone call to FIFA's president. Eventually, Balogun was allowed to play. But that decision has brought criticism from soccer officials around the world. For NPR News, I'm Steve Futterman at the World Cup in Seattle.
0: Officials in Dallas County, Texas, refusing to release a full autopsy report of an Afghan immigrant who died in ICE custody in March, despite multiple public information requests. The county is asking Texas Attorney General Ken Paxton, the state's Republican senatorial candidate, to block the report's release, citing an ongoing federal criminal investigation, as Houston Public Media's Andrew Schneider reports.
3: Mohammed Nazir Pakhtiwal's death certificate says he died from anaphylaxis and asthma, the result of an adverse drug reaction and ingestion of methamphetamine. It does not explain when or how he could have obtained access to illegal drugs while in ICE custody. And his brother, Nasir Pakhtiwal, says he had no known allergies.
4: He was not a criminal. He was not a threat to the public, to this country. He fought for this country. So all I want is the truth.
3: Nazir Pakhtiwal fought alongside U.S. Army Special Forces in Afghanistan for more than a decade before being resettled in Texas in 2021 after Kabul fell to the Taliban. He was seized by ICE outside his home near Dallas on March 13th and was dead less than 24 hours later. For NPR News, I'm Andrew Schneider in Houston.
0: And you're listening to NPR News. President Trump is on his way to Turkey. He boarded Air Force One late Monday night for the trip to Ankara for a NATO summit. He is to arrive a day after Russia hammered Ukraine's capital and the surrounding region with missiles and drones. At least 22 people were killed. Trump is to meet with Ukrainian President Volodymyr Zelensky on the sidelines of the summit. Zelensky expected to highlight Ukraine's need for more U.S.-made Patriot interceptor missiles to boost Ukraine's air defenses. The death toll from last month's twin earthquakes in Venezuela is rising, and from Caracas, John Otis reports that thousands are still missing.
5: The quakes that struck on June 24th have left more than 3,500 people dead, according to the latest official figures. Around Caracas, posters taped to trees and lampposts show photos of some of the thousands who are still missing. Legions of families who lost their homes are staying in temporary shelters in parks and plazas. Some of the displaced, like Wilfredo Delgado, sneak back into their condemned buildings to fetch supplies and take showers, despite government warnings. After returning safely from his eighth-floor apartment, Delgado says government inspectors overreacted by blocking it off. This building is still strong, he says. It's still intact. For NPR News, I'm John Otis in Caracas.
0: Actor George Clooney in line for a Lifetime Achievement Award. Organizers of this September's Venice Film Festival announced Monday that Clooney will be honored with the Golden Lion. I'm Giles Snyder, NPR News.
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1: Did you know that not only can you play a large variety of musical instruments, musicians can sync their play for group performances? Oh, and the sheet music is tradable in-game, becoming an intriguing part of the player economy.
0: This has been a community announcement for WRFB.
2: A room full of faceless strangers.

0: from NPR News, I'm Giles Snyder. Maine Democratic Senate candidate Graham Plattner is denying allegations of sexual assault reported Monday by Politico.
1: I wanted to directly address the troubling, serious, and false allegations against me. Any accusation of non-consensual behavior is categorically false. Over the last 10 months, I've been deeply humbled.
0: In a social media video, Plattner said he is reflecting on the best path forward. Democrats have been pulling their endorsements, and party leaders are urging Plattner to withdraw as the party's nominee for the U.S. Senate seat currently held by Republican Senator Susan Collins. Belgium has ended American World Cup dreams with a 4-1 victory in Seattle. Steve Futterman is there.
2: Flo Balogun did play, but it didn't make much difference as the U.S.'s World Cup dreams come to a shattering end. Belgium easily beats the U.S. 4-1. Belgium led virtually from start to finish, taking a 1-0 lead in the ninth minute. The only U.S. goal came in the 31st minute on a free kick by Malik Tillman. But just 2 minutes later, Belgium regained the lead, and the U.S. never seriously threatened after that. Hanging over the match was the controversy involving Balogun. Initially, he was not supposed to play in the match because of a red card in his last match. But the U.S. strongly protested. Donald Trump made a phone call to FIFA's president. Eventually, Balogun was allowed to play. But that decision has brought criticism from soccer officials around the world. For NPR News, I'm Steve Futterman at the World Cup in Seattle.
0: Officials in Dallas County, Texas, refusing to release a full autopsy report of an Afghan immigrant who died in ICE custody in March, despite multiple public information requests. The county is asking Texas Attorney General Ken Paxton, the state's Republican senatorial candidate, to block the report's release, citing an ongoing federal criminal investigation, as Houston Public Media's Andrew Schneider reports.
3: Mohammed Nazir Pakhtiwal's death certificate says he died from anaphylaxis and asthma, the result of an adverse drug reaction and ingestion of methamphetamine. It does not explain when or how he could have obtained access to illegal drugs while in ICE custody. And his brother, Nasir Pakhtiwal, says he had no known allergies.
4: He was not a criminal. He was not a threat to the public, to this country. He fought for this country. So all I want is the truth.
3: Nazir Pakhtiwal fought alongside U.S. Army Special Forces in Afghanistan for more than a decade before being resettled in Texas in 2021 after Kabul fell to the Taliban. He was seized by ICE outside his home near Dallas on March 13th and was dead less than 24 hours later. For NPR News, I'm Andrew Schneider in Houston.
0: And you're listening to NPR News. President Trump is on his way to Turkey. He boarded Air Force One late Monday night for the trip to Ankara for a NATO summit. He is to arrive a day after Russia hammered Ukraine's capital and the surrounding region with missiles and drones. At least 22 people were killed. Trump is to meet with Ukrainian President Volodymyr Zelensky on the sidelines of the summit. Zelensky expected to highlight Ukraine's need for more U.S.-made Patriot interceptor missiles to boost Ukraine's air defenses. The death toll from last month's twin earthquakes in Venezuela is rising, and from Caracas, John Otis reports that thousands are still missing.
5: The quakes that struck on June 24th have left more than 3,500 people dead, according to the latest official figures. Around Caracas, posters taped to trees and lampposts show photos of some of the thousands who are still missing. Legions of families who lost their homes are staying in temporary shelters in parks and plazas. Some of the displaced, like Wilfredo Delgado, sneak back into their condemned buildings to fetch supplies and take showers, despite government warnings. After returning safely from his eighth-floor apartment, Delgado says government inspectors overreacted by blocking it off. This building is still strong, he says. It's still intact. For NPR News, I'm John Otis in Caracas.
0: Actor George Clooney in line for a Lifetime Achievement Award. Organizers of this September's Venice Film Festival announced Monday that Clooney will be honored with the Golden Lion. I'm Giles Snyder, NPR News.
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1: Did you know Shroud of the Avatar features a variety of character buffs? One type is the Blessings from Devotionals in player-owned towns and NPC towns. These buffs vary in type depending upon the devotional, and power and duration vary with the town population.
0: This has been a community announcement for WWE.

0: Live from NPR News, I'm Giles Snyder. Maine Democratic Senate candidate Graham Plattner is denying allegations of sexual assault reported Monday by Politico.
1: I wanted to directly address the troubling, serious, and false allegations against me. Any accusation of non-consensual behavior is categorically false. Over the last 10 months, I've been deeply humbled.
0: In a social media video, Plattner said he is reflecting on the best path forward. Democrats have been pulling their endorsements, and party leaders are urging Plattner to withdraw as the party's nominee for the U.S. Senate seat currently held by Republican Senator Susan Collins. Belgium has ended American World Cup dreams with a 4-1 victory in Seattle. Steve Futterman is there.
2: Flo Balogun did play, but it didn't make much difference as the U.S.'s World Cup dreams come to a shattering end. Belgium easily beats the U.S. 4-1. Belgium led virtually from start to finish, taking a 1-0 lead in the ninth minute. The only U.S. goal came in the 31st minute on a free kick by Malik Tillman. But just 2 minutes later, Belgium regained the lead, and the U.S. never seriously threatened after that. Hanging over the match was the controversy involving Balogun. Initially, he was not supposed to play in the match because of a red card in his last match. But the U.S. strongly protested. Donald Trump made a phone call to FIFA's president. Eventually, Balogun was allowed to play. But that decision has brought criticism from soccer officials around the world. For NPR News, I'm Steve Futterman at the World Cup in Seattle.
0: Officials in Dallas County, Texas, refusing to release a full autopsy report of an Afghan immigrant who died in ICE custody in March, despite multiple public information requests. The county is asking Texas Attorney General Ken Paxton, the state's Republican senatorial candidate, to block the report's release, citing an ongoing federal criminal investigation, as Houston Public Media's Andrew Schneider reports.
3: Mohammed Nazir Pakhtiwal's death certificate says he died from anaphylaxis and asthma, the result of an adverse drug reaction and ingestion of methamphetamine. It does not explain when or how he could have obtained access to illegal drugs while in ICE custody. And his brother, Nasir Pakhtiwal, says he had no known allergies.
4: He was not a criminal. He was not a threat to the public, to this country. He fought for this country. So all I want is the truth.
3: Nazir Pakhtiwal fought alongside U.S. Army Special Forces in Afghanistan for more than a decade before being resettled in Texas in 2021 after Kabul fell to the Taliban. He was seized by ICE outside his home near Dallas on March 13th and was dead less than 24 hours later. For NPR News, I'm Andrew Schneider in Houston.
0: And you're listening to NPR News. President Trump is on his way to Turkey. He boarded Air Force One late Monday night for the trip to Ankara for a NATO summit. He is to arrive a day after Russia hammered Ukraine's capital and the surrounding region with missiles and drones. At least 22 people were killed. Trump is to meet with Ukrainian President Volodymyr Zelensky on the sidelines of the summit. Zelensky expected to highlight Ukraine's need for more U.S.-made Patriot interceptor missiles to boost Ukraine's air defenses. The death toll from last month's twin earthquakes in Venezuela is rising, and from Caracas, John Otis reports that thousands are still missing.
5: The quakes that struck on June 24th have left more than 3,500 people dead, according to the latest official figures. Around Caracas, posters taped to trees and lampposts show photos of some of the thousands who are still missing. Legions of families who lost their homes are staying in temporary shelters in parks and plazas. Some of the displaced, like Wilfredo Delgado, sneak back into their condemned buildings to fetch supplies and take showers, despite government warnings. After returning safely from his eighth-floor apartment, Delgado says government inspectors overreacted by blocking it off. This building is still strong, he says. It's still intact. For NPR News, I'm John Otis in Caracas.
0: Actor George Clooney in line for a Lifetime Achievement Award. Organizers of this September's Venice Film Festival announced Monday that Clooney will be honored with the Golden Lion. I'm Giles Snyder, NPR News.
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0: Live from NPR News, I'm Giles Snyder. Maine Democratic Senate candidate Graham Plattner is denying allegations of sexual assault reported Monday by Politico.
1: I wanted to directly address the troubling, serious, and false allegations against me. Any accusation of non-consensual behavior is categorically false. Over the last 10 months, I've been deeply humbled.
0: In a social media video, Plattner said he is reflecting on the best path forward. Democrats have been pulling their endorsements, and party leaders are urging Plattner to withdraw as the party's nominee for the U.S. Senate seat currently held by Republican Senator Susan Collins. Belgium has ended American World Cup dreams with a 4-1 victory in Seattle. Steve Futterman is there.
2: Flo Balogun did play, but it didn't make much difference as the U.S.'s World Cup dreams come to a shattering end. Belgium easily beats the U.S. 4-1. Belgium led virtually from start to finish, taking a 1-0 lead in the ninth minute. The only U.S. goal came in the 31st minute on a free kick by Malik Tillman. But just 2 minutes later, Belgium regained the lead, and the U.S. never seriously threatened after that. Hanging over the match was the controversy involving Balogun. Initially, he was not supposed to play in the match because of a red card in his last match. But the U.S. strongly protested. Donald Trump made a phone call to FIFA's president. Eventually, Balogun was allowed to play. But that decision has brought criticism from soccer officials around the world. For NPR News, I'm Steve Futterman at the World Cup in Seattle.
0: Officials in Dallas County, Texas, refusing to release a full autopsy report of an Afghan immigrant who died in ICE custody in March, despite multiple public information requests. The county is asking Texas Attorney General Ken Paxton, the state's Republican senatorial candidate, to block the report's release, citing an ongoing federal criminal investigation, as Houston Public Media's Andrew Schneider reports.
3: Mohammed Nazir Pakhtiwal's death certificate says he died from anaphylaxis and asthma, the result of an adverse drug reaction and ingestion of methamphetamine. It does not explain when or how he could have obtained access to illegal drugs while in ICE custody. And his brother, Nasir Pakhtiwal, says he had no known allergies.
4: He was not a criminal. He was not a threat to the public, to this country. He fought for this country. So all I want is the truth.
3: Nazir Pakhtiwal fought alongside U.S. Army Special Forces in Afghanistan for more than a decade before being resettled in Texas in 2021 after Kabul fell to the Taliban. He was seized by ICE outside his home near Dallas on March 13th and was dead less than 24 hours later. For NPR News, I'm Andrew Schneider in Houston.
0: And you're listening to NPR News. President Trump is on his way to Turkey. He boarded Air Force One late Monday night for the trip to Ankara for a NATO summit. He is to arrive a day after Russia hammered Ukraine's capital and the surrounding region with missiles and drones. At least 22 people were killed. Trump is to meet with Ukrainian President Volodymyr Zelensky on the sidelines of the summit. Zelensky expected to highlight Ukraine's need for more U.S.-made Patriot interceptor missiles to boost Ukraine's air defenses. The death toll from last month's twin earthquakes in Venezuela is rising, and from Caracas, John Otis reports that thousands are still missing.
5: The quakes that struck on June 24th have left more than 3,500 people dead, according to the latest official figures. Around Caracas, posters taped to trees and lampposts show photos of some of the thousands who are still missing. Legions of families who lost their homes are staying in temporary shelters in parks and plazas. Some of the displaced, like Wilfredo Delgado, sneak back into their condemned buildings to fetch supplies and take showers, despite government warnings. After returning safely from his eighth-floor apartment, Delgado says government inspectors overreacted by blocking it off. This building is still strong, he says. It's still intact. For NPR News, I'm John Otis in Caracas.
0: Actor George Clooney in line for a Lifetime Achievement Award. Organizers of this September's Venice Film Festival announced Monday that Clooney will be honored with the Golden Lion. I'm Giles Snyder, NPR News.
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0: Hi from NPR News, I'm Giles Snyder. Maine Democratic Senate candidate Graham Plattner is denying allegations of sexual assault reported Monday by Politico.
1: I wanted to directly address the troubling, serious, and false allegations against me. Any accusation of non-consensual behavior is categorically false. Over the last 10 months, I've been deeply humbled.
0: In a social media video, Plattner said he is reflecting on the best path forward. Democrats have been pulling their endorsements, and party leaders are urging Plattner to withdraw as the party's nominee for the U.S. Senate seat currently held by Republican Senator Susan Collins. Belgium has ended American World Cup dreams with a 4-1 victory in Seattle. Steve Futterman is there.
2: Flo Balogun did play, but it didn't make much difference as the U.S.'s World Cup dreams come to a shattering end. Belgium easily beats the U.S. 4-1. Belgium led virtually from start to finish, taking a 1-0 lead in the ninth minute. The only U.S. goal came in the 31st minute on a free kick by Malik Tillman. But just 2 minutes later, Belgium regained the lead, and the U.S. never seriously threatened after that. Hanging over the match was the controversy involving Balogun. Initially, he was not supposed to play in the match because of a red card in his last match. But the U.S. strongly protested. Donald Trump made a phone call to FIFA's president. Eventually, Balogun was allowed to play. But that decision has brought criticism from soccer officials around the world. For NPR News, I'm Steve Futterman at the World Cup in Seattle.
0: Officials in Dallas County, Texas, refusing to release a full autopsy report of an Afghan immigrant who died in ICE custody in March, despite multiple public information requests. The county is asking Texas Attorney General Ken Paxton, the state's Republican senatorial candidate, to block the report's release, citing an ongoing federal criminal investigation, as Houston Public Media's Andrew Schneider reports.
3: Mohammed Nazir Pakhtiwal's death certificate says he died from anaphylaxis and asthma, the result of an adverse drug reaction and ingestion of methamphetamine. It does not explain when or how he could have obtained access to illegal drugs while in ICE custody. And his brother, Nasir Pakhtiwal, says he had no known allergies.
4: He was not a criminal. He was not a threat to the public, to this country. He fought for this country. So all I want is the truth.
3: Nazir Pakhtiwal fought alongside U.S. Army Special Forces in Afghanistan for more than a decade before being resettled in Texas in 2021 after Kabul fell to the Taliban. He was seized by ICE outside his home near Dallas on March 13th and was dead less than 24 hours later. For NPR News, I'm Andrew Schneider in Houston.
0: And you're listening to NPR News. President Trump is on his way to Turkey. He boarded Air Force One late Monday night for the trip to Ankara for a NATO summit. He is to arrive a day after Russia hammered Ukraine's capital and the surrounding region with missiles and drones. At least 22 people were killed. Trump is to meet with Ukrainian President Volodymyr Zelensky on the sidelines of the summit. Zelensky expected to highlight Ukraine's need for more U.S.-made Patriot interceptor missiles to boost Ukraine's air defenses. The death toll from last month's twin earthquakes in Venezuela is rising, and from Caracas, John Otis reports that thousands are still missing.
5: The quakes that struck on June 24th have left more than 3,500 people dead, according to the latest official figures. Around Caracas, posters taped to trees and lampposts show photos of some of the thousands who are still missing. Legions of families who lost their homes are staying in temporary shelters in parks and plazas. Some of the displaced, like Wilfredo Delgado, sneak back into their condemned buildings to fetch supplies and take showers, despite government warnings. After returning safely from his eighth-floor apartment, Delgado says government inspectors overreacted by blocking it off. This building is still strong, he says. It's still intact. For NPR News, I'm John Otis in Caracas.
0: Actor George Clooney in line for a Lifetime Achievement Award. Organizers of this September's Venice Film Festival announced Monday that Clooney will be honored with the Golden Lion. I'm Giles Snyder, NPR News.
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Quiet on the set. 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Celebrating over 10 years plus. And still running. Who'd have ever thought they would last this long? Lunch with no other than the dynamic duo themselves, Laz and Jack.

0: 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This is Laz.
1: 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Welcome to another edition of
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0: Bang it.
1: Yes. 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Yes. Oh, man.
0: Hey. Yes, so, indeed.
1: Yes. And don't forget, 300 bits will get you a game key on whichever streamer you tip those bits in. 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
0: That's right. Thank Welcome. You, Laz. To today's show, boys and girls, it is Monday, July 6th, 2026, here inside Shroud of the Avatar. Yes?
1: This is a silly question. Whose stream did Chris chat on the other
0: day? That was Mad Dog Somebody.
1: No. Well, whose stream did he chat on, yours or mine, when he came in?
0: I believe it was mine.
1: Okay.
0: I believe it was mine.
1: I wanted to go find that video.
0: All right. Coeur d'Alene with 1,000 bits. Coeur d'Alene, I'm going Thank to you. Make an exception today of not letting anybody change the programming, because we have absolutely so much to discuss. So what I'm going to do is I will pick game key winners. I will pick two additional game key winners for your 1,000 kodos, 1,000 bits, and give those out at the end of today's show. And, of course, to answer Janie Murphy, also I have to give a shout-out to Quasi Bear, our newest follower.
1: Yeah.
0: Welcome, Quasi. And Janie Murphy asked the question, I thought you guys weren't streaming today. And yes, that was originally the plan, Janie. But, unfortunately or fortunately, due to the information gleaned and put out by Chris after Friday's live stream, which was quite interesting, the live stream, and the postings on the forums and the answered questions and the publishing of the catnipgames.net website with all the work he's been doing and, the roadmap and just a plethora of information that has come out.
1: Plethora, tomato,
0: yes, you know, Brooklyn. We thought it prudent
1: Brooklyn,
0: to jump.
1: There's Spanish in Brooklyn as well.
0: That's right, Spanglish. We thought it prudent that we just, you know, cancel the non-show today and jump right on this late-breaking news, because there is so much to cover and so much information coming out like we haven't seen since 2015, 2016. When they were publishing stand-up notes and, you know, actually talking to us. And I'm going to poke fun at two people real quickly, though. Two people real quickly. Sentinel, I want episode two. I want episode two. I want episode two. And Crafty Method, they should use social media. They should use social media. They should use social media. You two guys are so single-minded in the mindset of the two things you want. I can't blame yous, but I gotta pick fun at yous, because that's all you guys seem to be focused on, is those two things. And I love you guys, but I just had to pick some fun at you because you guys are, you know, regulars in our channels and regulars in our Discord. And I just, over the weekend, I just couldn't laugh how many times each one of you was just so passionate about your ideas of what you think should come first. But what's come first?
1: For some reason, on your stream, I'm trying to watch the stream from 5 days ago, last Wednesday, when Chris came in as Catnip Games _ Chris.
0: It was towards the end, so.
1: Yeah, but I can't get more than like a few seconds. As soon as I start trying to skip into the video to alert to look at the Twitch logs, it's just saying like stream ended.
0: Oh yeah, if you close them out at any point, then you would have to you might not have them.
1: Just being a bitch on my side because I was going to go screenshot the fact that on our streams, Chris came in as Catnip Games _ Chris,
0: not a Shredded Avatar,
1: new person to the stream. Whereas the other stream that he was on, he came in as Shroud of the Avatar.
0: And another shout out to PAMG 55, PAMGH 55. Another new follower. Thank you and welcome to NBN.
1: But first and foremost, welcome back, Chris.
0: Yes, absolutely. Kudos for everything.
1: Welcome back.
0: Are you going to point it out or you want me to?
1: I'm going to say a 3-year absence from the owner of the company, not excusable.
0: Yes. Does not get an automatic hall pass for 3 years absence. But absolutely ecstatic to see him back in the saddle and to see everything that he has managed to pull off in 2 weeks' time, where people said it couldn't be done. And I want to start that off by one of the topics we have here, because he's actually been very active in the forums. We're not going to get to his work blogs just yet, but we're going to go to the vendor buy order search topic real quick, and we're going to just skip over this. This was posted by Tirog, and of course he wanted buy orders. And if we scroll down to
1: 2023,
0: we scroll down to David DC, his answer.
1: If it was that simple, it would have been done since a while. But no, the code can't just be copied like this. I've spent a couple days on it and did some work, but didn't add the buy orders right now. It's still on the list, and eventually it will get in.
0: Yeah. 3 years later,
1: followed by
0: still nothing. We're going to go right to Chris.
1: Right to Chris. I implemented this on the new Chaos Shard. Should be able to see demos of it soon and targeting an October release date for it. Shipped the buy order search to the test shard into it. The game server and client build 23 deployed together, so testers can now open vendor listings and search for buy orders across every zone, sorted by the best offer per item. With the new search field, all zones switch, and per unit column.
0: Yes. In under 2 weeks. Also doing all this, mind you, on Unity 6.5. He's deployed a new shard.

0: quality of the programmer? Yes. And also AI and writing prompts correctly. So on Chris's live stream, he does actually talk about his use of AI. And that he's using 5 Claude Max accounts. So that means that he's spending like $1,000 a month just on Claude accounts.
1: Yeah.
0: The Claude Pro accounts, $100 a month. But versus.
1: Yeah. Now, again, is this is something that we have stated several times over the past couple of years. You all in the audience have said a lot of times is, why don't they just use AI to fix their problems? Now, again, Chris admits to the fact that it's not a solve-all, but he is using a lot of it to do a lot of things. And I'm going to give you one that I think is going to be immensely helpful, which is the language translations. He's got several of them put in at pretty much 100% translation rate. And if we can get over to, where is that posted?
0: That's in the work blog mentioned.
1: Work blog discussion. It's the first one, which work, was
0: it's the work blog mentioned on stream.
1: Yeah, work blog mentioned on stream. This is where he kicks off and announces the new catnipgames.net website. And then he links to the discussion thread, which I want to happily admit that I was the first one to start the fire on that thread. And we'll get to that in just a few minutes, because things that you guys are going to love to hear are in there. But
0: yes,
1: you want to cover this real quick before we get to some of the meat and potatoes?
0: So the work blog mentioned on stream, lots to read into it, but I wanted to share my up-to-date work blog, most of the items behind the scene elements, but lots of player items, player facing items as well. That is on catnipgames.net. Screenshots to come as well. And here's a discussion thread that we will go over a little bit later. As promised during this stream, I expanded the localization to handle multi-byte Kanji Mandarin simplified Chinese character set, only 3,500 characters simple, plus all text in game converted.
1: All text.
0: A screenshot of the login screen. And also the screenshot of the new patcher, which uses content delivery networks for initial download, then rsyncs like tech over standard HTTP to be more office friendly than the old torrent version, and dramatically simplifies the efforts as well when it's time for patches. Also, you can choose graphics engine as well as language from the tool. Unlike the previous patcher, this version is done in a native app in a single 45 megabyte file. Rebuilding it takes seconds and itself patches itself automatically.
1: Automatically. And if we look here, down here, he will gives us the examples. English, of course, the original language. Deutsch, German, 90, and he says the 99% is pretty much 100%. French, 99%. Spanish and Italian, not just yet. Portuguese, 99%. This is Russian, I believe, 99%. And the Chinese, 99%, or Asian.
0: Yes.
1: Influence for all those other languages.
0: That's Chinese. It's not Korean.
1: Well, as
0: not Japanese.
1: Mandarin, he said.
0: Chinese. Yeah. Then, as I work through bugs and see there are now effectively 3 types of CODOs in the data, one for the old CODO, one for the new CODO, and a third for the CODO that was purchased versus dropped. My memory on this is done because some people were screaming loudly that we sell CODOs for money, and therefore, if we let people sell them for gold, it would be pay to win because you could convert money to gold. The reality is the result is we've complicated systems, confused inventories with 2 nearly identical CODOs that don't stack, and no one in their right mind would ever buy

0: crowns to sell them anyways, because it's 1,000 times worse than most other ways to get gold or what you would want to player. We're going to simplify this, and there will no longer be two different types of stacks for Kodos. Instead, we will remove the gold value from all of them, dropped and purchased, combine them all into a single type. If you want to sell them to a merchant for gold, fine. First, you're bad at math, and second, do it before October. Then we hope to move to the new rule set. Too long, didn't read. Single Kodotype with no gold value starting in October.
1: Yes, and that's an answer to somebody who is trying to do a fix for their upgrade, fix your armor with Kodos, but they had a stack of like 150 of one kind and 100 another kind, and they couldn't combine them to actually do that because the different stacks. And Allie put it like trying to make a single box out of wood and pine together. You can't use half wood, half pine. It doesn't work that way. You got to use one or the other. And I wholeheartedly agree that the old way was not good, but this is, taking care of something that we've complained about for a long time. Why was there the different types? Why the different stacks? Yeah. And again, I'll just put that kudos on that one, because that was just a small little blurb in the whole ocean of things that we've got to come up with. And again, today, this was from this morning, 5 o'clock this morning, my time.
0: Today's fixes going into the next Chaos test server build. And I love this ticket number, 49,862.
1: Yeah.
0: Crafting stations will now have an only craftable checkbox. Recipes you are missing ingredients for are dimmed and sorted below the ones you can make now. And the setting is remembered between sessions.
1: Very cool. Yes.
0: Great
1: very
0: quality
1: cool.
0: of life.
1: Very cool.
0: It's not, that's a golf club, but it's not fantastic, but it is.
1: It's just cool to see this shit being addressed, man. The amount absolutely. Of stuff, we're going to be on this for weeks, if not months, covering little tidbits that you might miss here and there. We're going to be doing videos. We're going to be, continuing our narrative of how, we think this is. And again, we're going to get to the stuff where I started the fire and Jack got his stuff into it. We'll hopefully get to that in today's show. But
0: auto decline party invites. in multiplayer options, matching the existing auto decline for duels, gold nice. Crowns of the obsidians. We already covered, but it's listed there. Location sharing is now a three-way choice. Everyone, guild only, or no one.
1: Nice.
0: Guild only shows your location to guildmates in the social list without broadcasting it to everyone.
1: Nice. Another nice UOL.
0: Yes. With prevent movement while casting enabled, pressing jump mid-cast no longer cancels the spell. The key is ignored until the cast finishes. Will you be able to escape out of a spell with escape
1: key,
0: or are you forced to finish that casting? That's a question that I will have. And yes, that is a good thing. And friends now show in green in the players in the current scene list, so you can see at a glance who you have not friended yet.
1: Oh, nice.
0: And control
1: I like
0: U
1: that.
0: Highlights planter boxes that have an open planting spot. The same way control W shows unwatered plants. New game options. Oh, I should have added that to my list.
1: That's okay.
0: Oh,
1: that thread is open for discussion, and who knows? Yeah. By now, he might have even answered your question. We don't know that yet, so.
0: Yes. Vendor buy order search. The vendor listings window has a new buy orders toggle. Search to who is buying an item across all zones, sorted by the best offer per unit.
1: Global, folks.
0: This one is already live on the test. Yes.
1: Global, folks. This is not just yet.
0: as of build 23. Fishing XP now scales with the catch's trophy length instead of flat per zone amount.
1: Nice. Nice one for those fishermen.
0: Who is testing the new stuff for Chris?
1: I'm going to guess right now it's his people. It's going to be Allie. It's going to be Justin. It's going to be Ravlox. It's going to be, you know, those people right now.
0: Vesper, maybe.
1: Possibly Vesper. Again, and I'm not asking if he's out there for him to divulge or not divulge, but if he feels like it, he can as well. I don't know.
0: Or is it Chris?
1: Yeah, but he has said that he has a few people testing this in the background, and he's hoping to soon open it up to more people from the community to actually get there and get a chance to test this stuff while he's building it to actually be real bug hunters and real QAers of this new build system that he's working on. So, and yet another one.
0: Yesterday evening, and probably most of today, will look slow as I'm working on a big task. Replacing the core networking library we currently use, which is Photon, this is a critical next step for a few reasons. First, it's the only piece of non-open source software we use on the server. While we have a permanent license for Photon, if we ever wanted to spin up additional servers or release the servers to players, replacing Photon would make that much easier. Reason number two is Photon server is the last piece of Windows only software left in the tech stack. If we can replace it, then our entire stack can be Linux top to bottom. Previously, our tech stack for the server was Windows across the board. One of the first things I tackled upon setting up a fresh shard was moving everything to Linux but Photon. The current new shard is Linux for everything and then a single headless Windows VM running on the Linux stack for the Photon servers. In total, this means replacing almost 650 calls to Photon, and that is after building a new library that can roughly do the same job as Photon, which in itself is a big task. So far, it's moving way faster than expected, currently still on the build new network library side of things, but already getting close to having that fully functioning. For the nerds in the audience, step one was identifying all the responsibilities and documenting them, then identifying where we fit the server tech in the library versus what we actually needed to see if that helped simplify things at all. Third step is building a system to fully replace our new smaller requirements. On the fourth step now, with everything fully documented and itemized, I'm now building out a mountain of unit tests to prove out the tech across the board, and also to benchmark things as we go. Unit tests. I love that word. Oh, yes. That means he's testing his code, people.
1: Absolutely.
0: Testing his code. Fuck that. That's
1: testing and securing, nonetheless. He mentioned that several times. Testing and securing. Yes. Something that I've heard several people mention.
0: He's also fuzz testing as well. Hopefully that is part of his testing. Hopefully. Yeah, and Tina says, we have seen the level of testing that has been done in the past. That means he's saying the right words. Yes, he's saying the right words. Achilles has built a Photon replacement with Enet as a base. It's very durable, but just curious what he used. I do not know.
1: Vitor with the 1,000 bits. Thank you, Vitor. Also, Coeur d'Alene.
0: Yes.
1: With another sub earlier. I missed you, Coeur d'Alene. Sorry about that, but thank you. I think we're now at the... Go ahead.
0: Photon's performance. A single Photon server can handle thousands of connections. Because we cluster our game servers, we really just need to be able to handle 10th of many. Just wanted to share to the nerds in the audience and also so people don't think I'm losing steam because I had fewer items in my work blog today. It should just read building and testing new networking library. Yeah, and if that is all said for the next week, that would be a huge lift. this isn't a make or break item, but it's definitely make everyone's lives easier going forward if I can pull it off. Wish me luck slaying the dragon.
1: Wish you luck.
0: And that was at 5 o'clock in the morning. Yes.
1: Yes. Wishing you luck. But, yeah, one of those little tidbits that most of you may have missed up in here was, the fact that, where is it here? Let me get it. Where is it? Is it this one or the other one? But basically, where he mentions that spinning up new servers, I guess I have to just F3 it real quick. So if we ever wanted to spin up new servers or release the server to players, is a key word there, because he even mentioned that in his live stream.
0: Private servers.
1: Yeah, which would allow you to, in essence, yes, run private servers like the old UO shards, you know, without third-party key breaking and all that stuff. If he wanted to release that code would then be releasable to the public. But again, I'm not holding my breath on that one, but the fact that he's mentioned it a couple of times now brings some new hope to possibly expanding things like this, and like letting players like Katumi's, who's been working effortlessly on his own, or, you know, not effortlessly, what's the word I'm looking for?
0: Working on his own.
1: He's been working tirelessly to backwards engineer it so he could run a private shard. Well, Katumi's, you may not have to do that in the future. And what is he saying here? Excuse me.
0: Yeah. He also added a disclaimer that when they are old and all is lost, they could release the code.
1: Yes, that true, very much. Yeah, but he also stated that one of the reasons why the company was sold to him was so that it could live in perpetuity without you know, the possibility of it just being shut down and dismissed as something that just never made it. And again, we're here now, you know, 13 plus years from, you know, the initial launch. We've been here just about 12 years now just doing this. And again, that first year, I was just following the game. I wasn't playing because they're only open on weekends and special times.
0: The game did go live in 2018. So,
1: well, the true live.
0: We've been there before launch.
1: Yes, way before launch.
0: Streaming all the time. Yeah, streaming daily before launch.
1: Quasi says, "I would love my own servers, as would I, Quasi Bear, as would many people out there, just to be able to have your own server to play on." Or, you know, there's a lot of games that do it. GTA does it. What is that other one that used to play?
0: You would also have to like turn around and say, have like different sets, and then possibly do like, hey, we're going to play on this rule set server.
1: Right. But I like the idea that he could, you know, spin up a new shard and then create different rules. So, unlike Ultima Online, where they added additional territories for the, I know, Care Bears, you know, and had to make a place where they could be safe in their, you know, little play spaces. He could open up a full blown everybody is PvP shard and full loot and have at it and do whatever the hell you want if he really wanted to. The possibilities here just wobble the mind for what he's been mentioning and what he's said so far. But I'm going to break us here real quick because we got to pull some streamer bundles.
0: Yes.
1: Real quick.
0: Conjurer Dragon receiving mine.
1: Vitor is getting mine. Congratulations to you guys.
0: And I'm going to reiterate, no excuse for him to take 3 years off from.
1: Again, there's
0: information.
1: We're not giving him a hall pass, as Jack coined that, for the 3 years absent. But
0: it is good, the information he's bringing back to the team.
1: He's making a hell of a lot of cadence in making up for it. And I'm hoping that everything that he's posted, again, is a lot of information to cover. And this is going to keep us in content for an extremely long time if this keeps up at the rate it's kept up so far. I also got to remind everybody that Chris will be streaming again this Friday coming up.
0: Friday, yes.
1: And he did run over 2 hours this past Friday. And then he will be there, yes, on the following Friday for the Lord British Birthday stream, where they're going to be talking about a lot more stuff in depth for those. So if you haven't been following the live streams, I actually watched almost 2+ hours of the live stream as it was live for the first time in, I want to say, years, literally, because, again,
0: Much nicer not to have.
1: Now he did repeat himself in Squirrel several times, but again, this is his first live stream by himself in over 3 years, and I got to give it to him that, you know, he's got to get his feet wet. He's got to get used to doing all that stuff again and getting that stuff handled. And, as he gets back into the swing of things, like, he didn't have giveaways open. He didn't have,
0: That's okay. That's okay.
1: Yeah. And he didn't have, subscriptions popping up on screen, all that stuff, you know, like the other streams do. And again, that's okay.
0: Hey, we have that.
1: I know, but, you know.
0: Hey, you have ads more so than I do.
1: Yeah, I don't know why. Is they're just on. I mean, that's just it.
0: Yeah. There are lots of good things were said. We will cover a lot of it. He did solicit some assistance from the community, and did we want to start off with his work blog?
1: No, the
0: work blog, but the feedback.
1: I want to jump to another topic came from Mondravis, which was banning for a house. Another contentious problem that you and I have had problems with, and everybody else has had problems with. Which he has replied to. And again, he's now replying to some of these older, this is a 2+ year, well, about a year plus, right now. This was August of last year. So about a year when this post was made.
0: Hold on. I'm trying to find that one. Did I even open that one up?
1: Hey, you might not have.
0: Yeah, I did. When someone is banned from a house, it should kick you out of the house and not let you stay in. And this was
1: currently
0: 2025.
1: Currently, if you're inside the house and somebody bans you, you're locked in the house. Yes.
0: Yes. Yes.
1: When you're outside, it just locks, it stops you from entering the doors, but does not stop you from entering the property.
0: Well, remember that you can have an open door. If you ban me from the lot, I stay on the lot. I just can't leave the lot without teleporting out.
1: Yeah, so jump right to Ravlox here, because this was one of them silly, stupid, and again, you know, I use this term loosely, because if you don't understand the question,
0: moronic response.
1: Yeah.
0: If possible, want some clarification. Was the player's access level removed? Kindred or co-owner? Or were they banned?
1: What does it matter? He said banned. Did you not read? Yeah. Now, banned for a house. Banned. So what more clarification did you need?
0: Vesper killed me in my house, so when I rezzed, I went to the stone and banned him from my house. He was still in my house. He killed me again and didn't leave my house, so he was banned, but since he was already there, he didn't. He got to stay there until he left. And thank you, Bytor, for that 1,000 bits. I would think if you banned him, it would kick him out of the house. He said that is not the case. It has always been that way. If he could kill you, you would either be in a PvP zone or be flagged PvP yourself. In that case, common sense says to lock your doors to prevent anyone from entering unless you don't PvP. Blah, blah, blah, blah, blah, blah. Let's skip to Ravelox. This is not a bug. It is correctly posted as a wishlist item. Manual advises players added to your ban list are blocked from passing through doorways and are prevented from entering the basement or dungeon. Banning a player does not prevent player from being able to walk onto your lot. And he missed the point again.
1: Yes, absolutely.
0: Banning, being able to eject someone from your lot by banning them, exploit, flipping the ban on and off and fighting PvP. This would also open to non-PvP flagged players getting griefed.
1: I don't see how.
0: No?
1: Yeah, I don't see how.
0: Yeah. And let's just skip down to Chris's.
1: Yeah.
0: And fixing this to evict them unless both the homeowner and the banned person are flagged as PvP.
1: Yes, because that is the exception. If you're both PvP and you're trying to exploit locking them out so that you can escape the PvP, then unflag. You don't need to be flagged PvP because you want the added experience, but you don't want the consequences of being flagged. I'm sorry, that's not what PvP is for. I know there are many people out there who are flagged PvP, and they run around free to do what they want, and maybe once in a while get caught up by somebody.
0: Most of them are doing it for the benefit of
1: the experience XP benefit. Yeah, yeah.
0: I mean, we've got 20-something friends online right now.
1: I've actually got 30 today, which is amazing.
0: I've got 24.
1: I've got a pretty high count, the highest count I've seen in a couple of weeks. Most of them have been in the mid to low 20s. So, again, now, one of the other things I want to address, and I didn't give you this. This actually came from, let me see, is it here? It's over here. This is a clip from the Mad Dog channel. And
0: share it.
1: Yeah, I'm getting you the link right now. And I want everybody to listen to this very closely. And then I'm going to ask the big question. Okay. So let me make sure I got the volume up. I am at 00. And this was, he's inserted his own stuff into here, but what I really want you to pay attention to is what Chris has got to say. You ready to count it in?
0: Okay. 3, 2, 1, start.
2: What's a paladin?
3: Betrayal!
4: A small girl, and she has a girl voice. Isn't that
3: betrayal!
4: Cool?
1: Oh, that didn't work.
4: Initially, when I came in and talked to the team, I was like, okay, I just want, like, kill it all. I don't care about any additional money revenue. If we're going to make any money from the game, the way we want to make it is by making the game better and getting people back into the game and getting new players into the game. Which is actually why I jumped on Mad Dog Hux yesterday. I was like, here's a streamer I've never seen who is enjoying the game and awesome, and he gets it. And he's like, he's also confused when he goes to look at like Reddit, and he's like, what are these people talking about? This, like, are they playing the same game? Are they talking about the same game? So that's the type of person we want. We want to attract the new users. We want to get people in here.
5: A little while.
1: Okay. I'm not even going to go after that. We don't care about this. We don't want to do that. We just want the new players. Well, Chris, how are you getting money just from new players? Would you please enlighten me? Because just getting new players does not mean you're going to get revenue. You still need the store. You still need subscriptions. You still need an income stream. And I don't understand why you say you don't care about the money, but you think that just getting new players, if your rationale is
0: you need them to stay, you need them to purchase things, you need them to subscribe. But for now, he is not focused on that right now. That's the way I'm reading this.
1: Okay. Right. I mean, now,
0: he's focused on fixing a bunch of shit that needs
1: I'm to be guessing fixed. That he's under the assumption, and again, you know, it happens when you assume, and again, this is my thoughts, is that with the new players will enjoy the new stuff and the content a lot more, and they will sub, which will bring in the revenue. But he doesn't ever actually state that. And Quasi Bear says that Chris did call out Ravlox for concentrating on new store assets. I don't consider that a reality. In general, yes, he did. One of the problems I still have is that when you have stuff that a subscriber only, and then you put that stuff in the store, you're disenchanting your subscribers as well as the player base while you're doing this. Okay. Now, having, say, a lesser craftable item of something that was a subscriber reward is one thing. Giving them the actual subscriber reward that they can buy piecemeal later on does not help put those subs into place. Okay, because if I can just go buy like I can now, let's go to the store real quick. The subscriber bundles for this past month were, let me scroll back up here real quick.
0: Birthday candle. 8-pack.
1: It was the Golden Garden Bower. Choose one, Garden Urns with Ferns, and an 8-pack of assorted birthday candles, okay? But as you'll see in the store, and the recently added, the assorted isn't there yet. They're all single color, which is fine, but he's going to put the assorted in there for probably the $300 price if somebody wants that. Keep that shit exclusive to your subscriber base. That's why people subscribe. Aside from wanting to support the game, I will guarantee you that is a big one for most people. Again, I do it, A, to get the rewards, but B, I do it mostly to get the kodos so that I can return a big portion of those to you guys every month in my monthly supporter raise. I give away more than half of the kodos I get. I give away 5 out of the 900 every month. And of course, last month was a rollover, so this month's winner actually got 1,000. But again, that's why I subscribe. I use those kodos to incentivize you guys to get in on that race and help support our channel. But that's neither here nor there. But the catch is that most of this stuff that is subscriber stuff, if you want them to subscribe and be loyalty subscribers, you got to make that stuff subscriber only. That's just my 2 cents on this. So, with that being said, we've got a few minutes. You wanted to jump to his work blog discussion, was it?
0: Yes. So, on his work blog mentioned on the stream, lots to read, but I wanted to share his up-to-date work blog. Most of the items are behind the scene elements, but lots of player facing items as well.
1: Nope.
0: The screenshot.
1: Nope.
0: Not that one.
1: Yeah, it's not the, that one.
0: The Atos work blog discussion.
1: That's the one.
0: And trying to keep my work blog clear, but I thought I would start a thread for discussion of items.
1: And, of course, I could not help but being the first one to jump in and test the waters and see what happens here. And you'll notice the timestamp on this, 2.02 p.m., right shortly after he did this at about 1 o'clock. I was about an hour later when I noticed it, but I'm going to read mine. With all the work being done with the vendor buy/sell stuff, is it going to be possible now to make it so a player can list, say, 10,000 of an item and have people buy 20, 50, 100, or 1,000 per transaction? This will help also cutting down the time for lists to load. Great work on that so far, and kudos, absolutely. If you all haven't heard, Chris has got the vendor search down to 15 seconds of getting that information up on screen. No longer will you wait 2 minutes, and he's working to even get it faster than that. As well, make it easier for people to list and not have 30 stacks of 20 for single items. Thanks, and welcome back, Laz. And you will notice that he was come back.
0: Yes.
1: 8 minutes later with an answer. 8 minutes with an answer. I loved it.
0: I will investigate this as an option. Much larger change, but I agree. Important and will reduce clutter of duplicate listings. Thanks and glad to be back.
1: Yes. And again, happy to have you back. Dragon,
0: what are the chances some of this will be in the vendor search options? Right now we have to weed through countless items that we may not care about just to find vendors for that have specific configuration we are looking for. Would love to search on every property of an item and globally. Don't care that we have to travel manually to do it. Just want to know if it exists and where. And here's a link to that. I want an example of the system I'm talking about. Go sign up for a free Endless Journey account for Ultima Online, then look at the vendor search, blah, blah, blah. You can filter its stats, blah, blah.
1: Okay, now what he wants, and again, he wants is he wants to be able to search for a specific stat on a specific weapon and be able to pull out, you know, pull it out of the blue. Now, I think that's going a little too far in the search queries. I think he addresses it later here, so I'm not going to delve too deep into it because
0: that's just additional search boxes. That's all it is.
1: Well, he said he's trying to keep it lean and mean, but again, he addresses it here later on. And Rick Dahl, that's Rick Dahl who,
0: I don't want to backtrack, but I think this is now about moving forward, not looking back. That said, comparing Chris's working with meaningful game compared to the work blog of Ravis, that is 100% deco. This is what a clear example of what is refreshing about Chris coming back. Absolutely. He's trying to work on the game and fix broken things that have been broken for years. I agree with you, whereas Rav was working on
1: dungeon
0: pieces and
1: dungeons, rocks.
0: Oh, yeah, rocks.
1: I placed Night a rock
0: with horses that can jump and usable boats to perhaps fish and fight from. And as far as the vendor search, as I mentioned on stream, I already rebuilt the way that we query the bulk items from the server. That change will make this much easier, though still very difficult. Currently, we're stripping items down to just the minimum data needed. I am going to work on a plan to make this work in the new system and see if I can update it to also index on stats.
1: But no promises, Rick Dahl.
0: No promise. Love both of them, but both are tough. Horse jumping might be on my short list, even though it's hard, though, due to it being such a high demand item. Interesting times for certain. So for the crowns change, will our separate piles of crowns auto merge in our inventory? No, they won't auto merge. You've got to click to merge them.
1: No. Well, you're jumping the gun on that one because she's talking about the dropped ones versus the bought ones. Yeah.
0: Yes.
1: Well,
0: will we just log in at some point and find we have two piles of them that can now be manually combined? Yes. Why would they automatically merge them? probably will leave it to you guys unless we can be certain it won't upset people. I suspect some people have Kodos and Stacks and would be angry if we messed up their system. Fair enough. Mostly just curious.
1: Yeah.
0: Forum update from Knight Rider. Just a minor thing here, which is will come in time with a forum update, but it's difficult to attach photos or videos, as I recall. I think currently we need to use a third-party host, I believe. But as a bug hunter, it would be nice if we could upload photos and videos reproducing a bug without third-party tools. Sometimes this is difficult or long to convey things only in text. Oh, wow. Just started watching the screen. Voiced dialogue is going to turn this into almost a whole new game. Might need to do a quest reset to experience that. And some asshole with a
1: some guy, some idiot.
0: Because he said on the stream that you also needed some ideas on things that should be fixed. In the combat category, number one, enable collision for mobs. Number two, fix graphics for spells. The visual range should scale with the actual range of the affected area.
1: Absolutely.
0: And if you don't know what I'm talking about, cast Immolation or Ring of Fire and then go level it up a lot and find out where the actual damage is coming from. Or Earthquake. Any AoE spell that has a graphic, or any bard spell.
1: That's a tough one. Yeah, that's a tough one. Yeah, yeah, the bard spells more, and the fire spells, absolutely.
0: Yeah, Earthquake is harder because seeing the cracks on the ground is kind of a... fix attenuation of magic, increasing tree raises attenuation in that tree, but lowers attenuation in the opposing school. Improve the mob AI. No reason that a tier 1 mob and a tier 15 mob of the same type use the exact same skills. I will use pigs as an example. And if you don't know what I'm talking about, go to the South Drachfold Spur and kill the tier 2 and the tier 15 mobs that are in the scene. One has 70 hit points, the other one has 30,000 hit points.
1: And the same exact skill set.
0: Yes. They will occasionally run and stun you. And that's about it. And I am aware that some of the mobs that... there are some mobs that have more varied repertoires than others, but it's more common for all to use the same skills. And need the loot tables updated. Why don't they drop the armor weapons that they are using for humanoid mobs?
1: Yes.
0: And there's a disconnect in the loot tables and mobs.
1: Something we've said since almost day one. If an archer has got a bow, an arrow on him, his loot should include the bow and some arrows. I mean, that's just...
0: Absolutely. Yeah.
1: Common game sense, but...
0: yes.
1: Hopefully, kidneys, that's right.
0: For PvP, you need player factions, you need actual guild wards, you need loot, and PvP zones are supposed to be the most resource-heavy, yet they are not. And fixed game mechanics like pickpocketing allow picking of NPC pockets.
1: Another big one.
0: It's currently disabled in all zones, as all zones are no loot, and re-enable it for PvP. And Bard, figure out what you want. And this is something we demoed last week. There are two types of existing bards in game. One, using artifacts where you play an instrument and it will buff for a short amount of time, but you must stay out of combat and continue to play to continue buffing. Number two, is the bard skills. You need their OP with a pet. And extremely long cast duration and insufficient damage output for them due to the long cast time. Hence, most do Bard Tamer combo to
1: fill
0: the Bard support role.
1: Spoiler alert, one of the very first things he addressed was the Bard Tamer. And the Bard Tamer is getting the nerf. So
0: Yeah.
1: Be prepared for it, and don't say nobody warned you about it, because it is coming. So if you're a Bard Tamer, I wouldn't know anybody who happens to be a Bard Tamer. Yeah. Yeah. But the nerfs are coming. Putting that warning out there.
0: All right. Yes. And wrap this up. Scene, yeah. Sneak scene does not use the in-game mechanic of sneaking. It is a conversation avoidance. Either fix it to use the in-game sneaking or remove the scene. Episode 2, finish it. We've only been told since 2019 it was coming soon. Right.
1: Gotta stick that
0: the new player experience. We have 3 starting zones. Players not allowed to choose the zone they start, and remove the 3 starting trees. Allow players to pick their first weapon and armor types during character creation and the area that they want to start in. And since each was designed with a bunch of starter quests. Crafting and increase the amounts of craftable resources. And by that, I mean fix fucking crafting to where, hey, if I'm crafting 90, make that number much higher. And allow players to step away from crafting tables once a craft is started. That way the time sink is not staring at the crafting interface. Vending, enable stacks, set price amount for individual item and let the purchaser set how many they want to purchase. In resource gathering, allow all mature trees to be harvested. A boundless forest with only 4 harvestable nodes is a joke. Yes, I'm aware that this requires significant reworks of maps and 6 painted trees with potentially trees that grow mature time.
1: Every other game. And then we will pick up from here and other stuff on Wednesday because Cora's got a couple additional comments there. And this is going to be an ongoing open discussion that Chris has been actively replying to so far.
0: Yes.
1: And again, unlike in the past, I hope that he continues this momentum going forward. And again, kudos for everything that he's done in just 2 weeks' time and just putting it in his mind and getting shit done. So kudos, Chris. And again, welcome back, my friend. It's been a long time, and I'm going to say it one more time because the hater is going to hate, but, yeah, this came directly from Chris himself the other day. Gotta run, get the kiddo, but you guys might bash us a lot, but you're still here 10 years later, and I appreciate that. Okay, so he knows, he understands what we do and why we do it and how we do it. And, of course, today was all you, Chris. And, again, kudos for everything that we've seen since Friday. And there is just so much to take in here that, again, we're going to be on this for a long time, and October is going to be here. In the blink of an eye. So, and we haven't even touched on the October date, and this will cover all that on Wednesday, but we got to get out of here. I've got about 7 game keys to give away, streamer bundles to give away. So I'm not going to do the whole price thing here. I'm just going to pick winners.
0: Well, Vovanov is getting my Steam key, and Knight Rider got my streamer. And Vovanov is getting Evil Genius 2 World Domination Edition.
1: Conjurer Dragon, you are going to get my streamer bundle. And then getting out to the game key portion. Okay, here we go. Game keys, game keys, game keys. A lot of people are getting game keys today. So, first game key, Crafty Method. 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And I'm just going to blow through these, and I'll get the keys out to you all afterwards. If you haven't got it already in your library, then just let me know, and I will replace it. Second key going to Selenia. Selenia, you're going to get a copy of Funko Fusion. Third game key going out to Jigoku. Jigoku getting Warhammer 40,000 Dawn of War 2 Anniversary Edition. Fourth game key going out to Croc 2020. you're going to get a copy of Plate Up, Fifth Game Key. Going to Conjure a Dragon, you're going to get a copy of Battletoads. Now, where was I, fourth or fifth? I'll just say this is the fifth game key. If not, I'll do one extra. Going to Coeur d'Alene. Coeur d'Alene is going to get the Entropy Center. Sixth game key is going to be Andrea KOS, the Brewmeister Beer Brewing Simulator. And last but definitely not least, going out to Tina O'Neill, Little Orpheus, Little Orpheus. But we got to get out of here. We are way over time. Not way over, but a few minutes. But we will be back with more on Wednesday. Meanwhile, big shout-outs to Katumis, to Coeur d'Alene, to Bytor, to Pang, and Quasi Bear, new followers. Thank you all for the support, as well as all the rest of you who are here each and every day. Appreciate you all. Love you guys and gals. And we'll be back on Wednesday. Till then, I'm Laz.
0: I'm Jack.
1: And this is NBNN. Have a great day, everybody. We'll see you all on Wednesday.

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1: 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I'm Lum the Mad, otherwise known as Scott Jennings, and you're listening instead of flaming me on the forums. I approve.

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1: Did you know Shroud of the Avatar features amazing in-game moon dials? 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

0: Live from NPR News, I'm Giles Snyder. Maine Democratic Senate candidate Graham Plattner is denying allegations of sexual assault reported Monday by Politico.
1: I wanted to directly address the troubling, serious, and false allegations against me. Any accusation of non-consensual behavior is categorically false. Over the last 10 months, I've been deeply humbled.
0: In a social media video, Plattner said he is reflecting on the best path forward. Democrats have been pulling their endorsements, and party leaders are urging Plattner to withdraw as the party's nominee for the U.S. Senate seat currently held by Republican Senator Susan Collins. Belgium has ended American World Cup dreams with a 4-1 victory in Seattle. Steve Futterman is there.
2: Flo Balogun did play, but it didn't make much difference as the U.S.'s World Cup dreams come to a shattering end. Belgium easily beats the U.S. 4-1. Belgium led virtually from start to finish, taking a 1-0 lead in the ninth minute. The only U.S. goal came in the 31st minute on a free kick by Malik Tillman. But just 2 minutes later, Belgium regained the lead, and the U.S. never seriously threatened after that. Hanging over the match was the controversy involving Balogun. Initially, he was not supposed to play in the match because of a red card in his last match. But the U.S. strongly protested. Donald Trump made a phone call to FIFA's president. Eventually, Balogun was allowed to play. But that decision has brought criticism from soccer officials around the world. For NPR News, I'm Steve Futterman at the World Cup in Seattle.
0: Officials in Dallas County, Texas, refusing to release a full autopsy report of an Afghan immigrant who died in ICE custody in March, despite multiple public information requests. The county is asking Texas Attorney General Ken Paxton, the state's Republican senatorial candidate, to block the report's release, citing an ongoing federal criminal investigation, as Houston Public Media's Andrew Schneider reports.
3: Mohammed Nazir Pakhtiwal's death certificate says he died from anaphylaxis and asthma, the result of an adverse drug reaction and ingestion of methamphetamine. It does not explain when or how he could have obtained access to illegal drugs while in ICE custody. And his brother, Nasir Pakhtiwal, says he had no known allergies.
4: He was not a criminal. He was not a threat to the public, to this country. He fought for this country. So all I want is the truth.
3: Nazir Pakhtiwal fought alongside U.S. Army Special Forces in Afghanistan for more than a decade before being resettled in Texas in 2021 after Kabul fell to the Taliban. He was seized by ICE outside his home near Dallas on March 13th and was dead less than 24 hours later. For NPR News, I'm Andrew Schneider in Houston.
0: And you're listening to NPR News. President Trump is on his way to Turkey. He boarded Air Force One late Monday night for the trip to Ankara for a NATO summit. He is to arrive a day after Russia hammered Ukraine's capital and the surrounding region with missiles and drones. At least 22 people were killed. Trump is to meet with Ukrainian President Volodymyr Zelensky on the sidelines of the summit. Zelensky expected to highlight Ukraine's need for more U.S.-made Patriot interceptor missiles to boost Ukraine's air defenses. The death toll from last month's twin earthquakes in Venezuela is rising, and from Caracas, John Otis reports that thousands are still missing.
5: The quakes that struck on June 24th have left more than 3,500 people dead, according to the latest official figures. Around Caracas, posters taped to trees and lampposts show photos of some of the thousands who are still missing. Legions of families who lost their homes are staying in temporary shelters in parks and plazas. Some of the displaced, like Wilfredo Delgado, sneak back into their condemned buildings to fetch supplies and take showers, despite government warnings. After returning safely from his eighth-floor apartment, Delgado says government inspectors overreacted by blocking it off. This building is still strong, he says. It's still intact. For NPR News, I'm John Otis in Caracas.
0: Actor George Clooney in line for a Lifetime Achievement Award. Organizers of this September's Venice Film Festival announced Monday that Clooney will be honored with the Golden Lion. I'm Giles Snyder, NPR News.
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1: Did you know that Lord British takes notice of highly dedicated community members? 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
0: This has been a community announcement.

0: Live from NPR News, I'm Giles Snyder. Maine Democratic Senate candidate Graham Plattner is denying allegations of sexual assault reported Monday by Politico.
1: I wanted to directly address the troubling, serious, and false allegations against me. Any accusation of non-consensual behavior is categorically false. Over the last 10 months, I've been deeply humbled.
0: In a social media video, Plattner said he is reflecting on the best path forward. Democrats have been pulling their endorsements, and party leaders are urging Plattner to withdraw as the party's nominee for the U.S. Senate seat currently held by Republican Senator Susan Collins. Belgium has ended American World Cup dreams with a 4-1 victory in Seattle. Steve Futterman is there.
2: Flo Balogun did play, but it didn't make much difference as the U.S.'s World Cup dreams come to a shattering end. Belgium easily beats the U.S. 4-1. Belgium led virtually from start to finish, taking a 1-0 lead in the ninth minute. The only U.S. goal came in the 31st minute on a free kick by Malik Tillman. But just 2 minutes later, Belgium regained the lead, and the U.S. never seriously threatened after that. Hanging over the match was the controversy involving Balogun. Initially, he was not supposed to play in the match because of a red card in his last match. But the U.S. strongly protested. Donald Trump made a phone call to FIFA's president. Eventually, Balogun was allowed to play. But that decision has brought criticism from soccer officials around the world. For NPR News, I'm Steve Futterman at the World Cup in Seattle.
0: Officials in Dallas County, Texas, refusing to release a full autopsy report of an Afghan immigrant who died in ICE custody in March, despite multiple public information requests. The county is asking Texas Attorney General Ken Paxton, the state's Republican senatorial candidate, to block the report's release, citing an ongoing federal criminal investigation, as Houston Public Media's Andrew Schneider reports.
3: Mohammed Nazir Pakhtiwal's death certificate says he died from anaphylaxis and asthma, the result of an adverse drug reaction and ingestion of methamphetamine. It does not explain when or how he could have obtained access to illegal drugs while in ICE custody. And his brother, Nasir Pakhtiwal, says he had no known allergies.
4: He was not a criminal. He was not a threat to the public, to this country. He fought for this country. So all I want is the truth.
3: Nazir Pakhtiwal fought alongside U.S. Army Special Forces in Afghanistan for more than a decade before being resettled in Texas in 2021 after Kabul fell to the Taliban. He was seized by ICE outside his home near Dallas on March 13th and was dead less than 24 hours later. For NPR News, I'm Andrew Schneider in Houston.
0: And you're listening to NPR News. President Trump is on his way to Turkey. He boarded Air Force One late Monday night for the trip to Ankara for a NATO summit. He is to arrive a day after Russia hammered Ukraine's capital and the surrounding region with missiles and drones. At least 22 people were killed. Trump is to meet with Ukrainian President Volodymyr Zelensky on the sidelines of the summit. Zelensky expected to highlight Ukraine's need for more U.S.-made Patriot interceptor missiles to boost Ukraine's air defenses. The death toll from last month's twin earthquakes in Venezuela is rising, and from Caracas, John Otis reports that thousands are still missing.
5: The quakes that struck on June 24th have left more than 3,500 people dead, according to the latest official figures. Around Caracas, posters taped to trees and lampposts show photos of some of the thousands who are still missing. Legions of families who lost their homes are staying in temporary shelters in parks and plazas. Some of the displaced, like Wilfredo Delgado, sneak back into their condemned buildings to fetch supplies and take showers, despite government warnings. After returning safely from his eighth-floor apartment, Delgado says government inspectors overreacted by blocking it off. This building is still strong, he says. It's still intact. For NPR News, I'm John Otis in Caracas.
0: Actor George Clooney in line for a Lifetime Achievement Award. Organizers of this September's Venice Film Festival announced Monday that Clooney will be honored with the Golden Lion. I'm Giles Snyder, NPR News.
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1: Did you know the Property Manager window allows players to store fully decorated homes and basements, preserving your hard work? It's a great way to save a home decorated in a holiday theme until the next festive season.
0: This has been a community announcement.

0: Again? Mm-hmm. Well, what's up with this guy? Do you really like him that much?
1: Yes, honey. I love him. He is fun. He does a lot of nice things for me.
0: I know he used to do nice stuff for you, but what has he done for

0: Live from NPR News, I'm Giles Snyder. Maine Democratic Senate candidate Graham Plattner is denying allegations of sexual assault reported Monday by Politico.
1: I wanted to directly address the troubling, serious, and false allegations against me. Any accusation of non-consensual behavior is categorically false. Over the last 10 months, I've been deeply humbled.
0: In a social media video, Plattner said he is reflecting on the best path forward. Democrats have been pulling their endorsements, and party leaders are urging Plattner to withdraw as the party's nominee for the U.S. Senate seat currently held by Republican Senator Susan Collins. Belgium has ended American World Cup dreams with a 4-1 victory in Seattle. Steve Futterman is there.
2: Flo Balogun did play, but it didn't make much difference as the U.S.'s World Cup dreams come to a shattering end. Belgium easily beats the U.S. 4-1. Belgium led virtually from start to finish, taking a 1-0 lead in the ninth minute. The only U.S. goal came in the 31st minute on a free kick by Malik Tillman. But just 2 minutes later, Belgium regained the lead, and the U.S. never seriously threatened after that. Hanging over the match was the controversy involving Balogun. Initially, he was not supposed to play in the match because of a red card in his last match. But the U.S. strongly protested. Donald Trump made a phone call to FIFA's president. Eventually, Balogun was allowed to play. But that decision has brought criticism from soccer officials around the world. For NPR News, I'm Steve Futterman at the World Cup in Seattle.
0: Officials in Dallas County, Texas, refusing to release a full autopsy report of an Afghan immigrant who died in ICE custody in March, despite multiple public information requests. The county is asking Texas Attorney General Ken Paxton, the state's Republican senatorial candidate, to block the report's release, citing an ongoing federal criminal investigation, as Houston Public Media's Andrew Schneider reports.
3: Mohammed Nazir Pakhtiwal's death certificate says he died from anaphylaxis and asthma, the result of an adverse drug reaction and ingestion of methamphetamine. It does not explain when or how he could have obtained access to illegal drugs while in ICE custody. And his brother, Nasir Pakhtiwal, says he had no known allergies.
4: He was not a criminal. He was not a threat to the public, to this country. He fought for this country. So all I want is the truth.
3: Nazir Pakhtiwal fought alongside U.S. Army Special Forces in Afghanistan for more than a decade before being resettled in Texas in 2021 after Kabul fell to the Taliban. He was seized by ICE outside his home near Dallas on March 13th and was dead less than 24 hours later. For NPR News, I'm Andrew Schneider in Houston.
0: And you're listening to NPR News. President Trump is on his way to Turkey. He boarded Air Force One late Monday night for the trip to Ankara for a NATO summit. He is to arrive a day after Russia hammered Ukraine's capital and the surrounding region with missiles and drones. At least 22 people were killed. Trump is to meet with Ukrainian President Volodymyr Zelensky on the sidelines of the summit. Zelensky expected to highlight Ukraine's need for more U.S.-made Patriot interceptor missiles to boost Ukraine's air defenses. The death toll from last month's twin earthquakes in Venezuela is rising, and from Caracas, John Otis reports that thousands are still missing.
5: The quakes that struck on June 24th have left more than 3,500 people dead, according to the latest official figures. Around Caracas, posters taped to trees and lampposts show photos of some of the thousands who are still missing. Legions of families who lost their homes are staying in temporary shelters in parks and plazas. Some of the displaced, like Wilfredo Delgado, sneak back into their condemned buildings to fetch supplies and take showers, despite government warnings. After returning safely from his eighth-floor apartment, Delgado says government inspectors overreacted by blocking it off. This building is still strong, he says. It's still intact. For NPR News, I'm John Otis in Caracas.
0: Actor George Clooney in line for a Lifetime Achievement Award. Organizers of this September's Venice Film Festival announced Monday that Clooney will be honored with the Golden Lion. I'm Giles Snyder, NPR News.
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0: Live from NPR News, I'm Giles Snyder. Maine Democratic Senate candidate Graham Plattner is denying allegations of sexual assault reported Monday by Politico.
1: I wanted to directly address the troubling, serious, and false allegations against me. Any accusation of non-consensual behavior is categorically false. Over the last 10 months, I have been deeply humbled.
0: In a social media video, Plattner said he is reflecting on the best path forward. Democrats have been pulling their endorsements, and party leaders are urging Plattner to withdraw as the party's nominee for the U.S. Senate seat currently held by Republican Senator Susan Collins. Belgium has ended American World Cup dreams with a 4-1 victory in Seattle. Steve Futterman is there.
2: Flo Balogun did play, but it didn't make much difference as the U.S.'s World Cup dreams come to a shattering end. Belgium easily beats the U.S. 4-1. Belgium led virtually from start to finish, taking a 1-0 lead in the ninth minute. The only U.S. goal came in the 31st minute on a free kick by Malik Tillman. But just 2 minutes later, Belgium regained the lead, and the U.S. never seriously threatened after that. Hanging over the match was the controversy involving Balogun. Initially, he was not supposed to play in the match because of a red card in his last match. But the U.S. strongly protested. Donald Trump made a phone call to FIFA's president. Eventually, Balogun was allowed to play. But that decision has brought criticism from soccer officials around the world. For NPR News, I'm Steve Futterman at the World Cup in Seattle.
0: Officials in Dallas County, Texas, refusing to release a full autopsy report of an Afghan immigrant who died in ICE custody in March, despite multiple public information requests. The county is asking Texas Attorney General Ken Paxton, the state's Republican senatorial candidate, to block the report's release, citing an ongoing federal criminal investigation, as Houston Public Media's Andrew Schneider reports.
3: Mohammed Nazir Pakhtiwal's death certificate says he died from anaphylaxis and asthma, the result of an adverse drug reaction and ingestion of methamphetamine. It does not explain when or how he could have obtained access to illegal drugs while in ICE custody. And his brother, Nasir Pakhtiwal, says he had no known allergies.
4: He was not a criminal. He was not a threat to the public, to this country. He fought for this country. So all I want is the truth.
3: Nazir Pakhtiwal fought alongside U.S. Army Special Forces in Afghanistan for more than a decade before being resettled in Texas in 2021 after Kabul fell to the Taliban. He was seized by ICE outside his home near Dallas on March 13th and was dead less than 24 hours later. For NPR News, I'm Andrew Schneider in Houston.
0: And you're listening to NPR News. President Trump is on his way to Turkey. He boarded Air Force One late Monday night for the trip to Ankara for a NATO summit. He is to arrive a day after Russia hammered Ukraine's capital and the surrounding region with missiles and drones. At least 22 people were killed. Trump is to meet with Ukrainian President Volodymyr Zelensky on the sidelines of the summit. Zelensky expected to highlight Ukraine's need for more U.S.-made Patriot interceptor missiles to boost Ukraine's air defenses. The death toll from last month's twin earthquakes in Venezuela is rising, and from Caracas, John Otis reports that thousands are still missing.
5: The quakes that struck on June 24th have left more than 3,500 people dead, according to the latest official figures. Around Caracas, posters taped to trees and lampposts show photos of some of the thousands who are still missing. Legions of families who lost their homes are staying in temporary shelters in parks and plazas. Some of the displaced, like Wilfredo Delgado, sneak back into their condemned buildings to fetch supplies and take showers, despite government warnings. After returning safely from his eighth-floor apartment, Delgado says government inspectors overreacted by blocking it off. This building is still strong, he says. It's still intact. For NPR News, I'm John Otis in Caracas.
0: Actor George Clooney in line for a Lifetime Achievement Award. Organizers of this September's Venice Film Festival announced Monday that Clooney will be honored with the Golden Lion. I'm Giles Snyder, NPR News.
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There is something really fishy going on in Britannia, and we don't know what it is. You got to be listening to WRFB right now.

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0: Live from NPR News, I'm Lakshmi Singh. More Democratic Party leaders are distancing themselves from the nominee in Maine, who they'd hope would help them unseat Republican incumbent Susan Collins in the midterm elections and possibly win back control of the U.S. Senate. Graham Plattner is under pressure to drop out after a sexual assault allegation recently surfaced. Multiple controversies have plagued the progressive Oysterman's campaign in Maine. NPR's Sam Greenglass has the latest.
1: In a statement, Senate Minority Leader Chuck Schumer and Senator Kirsten Gillibrand, the Democratic Senatorial Campaign Committee chair, call the allegations incredibly disturbing and say the DSCC will not invest in the Maine Senate race if Plattner remains on the ballot. That's after Politico reported the account of a woman who dated Plattner. She alleges he entered her home uninvited and intoxicated and forced her to have sex despite her saying no. NPR has not independently verified the allegation. Plattner denies it categorically. If Plattner exits the race by July 13th, Maine's Democratic Party could select a replacement to face Republican Senator Susan Collins in a race that could determine control of the Senate. Sam Greenglass, NPR News, Washington.
0: President Trump and other NATO leaders are in the Turkish capital for a high-stakes annual summit. The last time Turkey hosted a NATO summit was 2004. NPR's Hadil Alshalchi reports that this year, Turkey could play a vital role for the military alliance.
2: Turkey has NATO's second largest military, controls access to the Black Sea through the Turkish Straits, and has acted as a mediator in major conflicts across the Middle East. So this summit is President Erdogan's chance to present Turkey as an indispensable NATO ally, especially after years of being at odds with many European countries because of its human rights record. President Trump praised Erdogan many times. He's also been frustrated with NATO, arguing the alliance relies too heavily on the U.S. Now, NATO needs Turkey, not only to help with the wars in Ukraine and Iran, but also to help manage its relationship with Trump. Hadil Alshalchi, NPR News, Ankara.
0: Europe is in the grip of a third heat wave. More from NPR's Eleanor Beardsley.
3: Weathercasters say the latest heat wave is driven by a new heat dome, the same weather pattern responsible for the previous two heat waves. Forest fires in southern France in the Pyrenees region bordering Spain have already burned more than 11,000 acres and forced 10,000 people to evacuate from nearly 30 villages and towns. Temperatures will again hit the mid-90s this week in Paris, Europe's most densely populated city. Eleanor Beardsley, NPR News, Paris.
0: A French court's clearing the way for far-right leader Marine Le Pen to possibly run for president next year, provided she wear an electronic bracelet. It's NPR News. Investors have begun trading in a Texas-based stock exchange that hopes to one day challenge Wall Street. Dylan Duke with member station KERA has more from Dallas.
4: The Dallas-based Texas Stock Exchange has begun trading test stocks as part of a month-long phased rollout. The exchange is looking to challenge the New York Stock Exchange and NASDAQ's duopoly over stock trading. And with $275 million in cash, the finance world is taking them seriously. State officials are hoping the exchange will help solidify Texas as a financial powerhouse. The public will be able to purchase thousands of stocks by the end of July. For NPR News, I'm Dylan Duke.
0: Big crowds are gathered in Buenos Aires for this hour's FIFA World Cup showdown between Argentina and Egypt. NPR's Emily Fang reports. Excitement's also building in Egypt, which has made it to the final 16 team for the first time since 1934.
5: Thousands of Egypt supporters have gathered to watch the game in Cairo at this outdoor viewing spot. The rival team Argentina is heavily favored to win. They won the World Cup in 2022. But the advancement of the Egyptian team to the round of 16 after beating Australia in an electrifying match last week has led to an outpouring of support for Egypt across the Arab world. And they are ready to celebrate in Cairo, beating drums and singing as their team prepares for the game to kick off. Emily Fang, NPR News.
0: I'm Lakshmi Singh, NPR News, in Washington.
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0: This has been a community announcement

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How about a friend whose negativity sends people running for the hills? Folks, it's time to say, friends teach friends D-bad. 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
1: Live from NPR News, I'm Lakshmi Singh. Maine's Democratic Senate nominee Graham Plattner is now losing the support of fellow progressive Senator Bernie Sanders of Vermont in light of a new sexual assault allegation. In an unrelated news conference today, New York City Mayor Zahram Mamdani also urged Plattner to drop out of the race.
2: The focus of today should be to respond to the gravity of what so many of us have read, and I think that the only appropriate response is for the campaign to come to an end.
1: Politico had published a bombshell report that a Maine woman, Jenny Rasico, said Plattner sexually assaulted her in 2021. Plattner says that's categorically false. NPR has not independently confirmed Rasico's allegation. As NPR's Elena Moore tells us, the report is the latest in a series of controversies to overshadow Plattner's campaign to defeat veteran Republican incumbent Susan Collins in November and give the party a shot at taking back the U.S. Senate.
3: This is a race Democrats have seen as key to taking back the Senate in the fall. Trump lost Maine in 2024, and people think that Republican Senator Susan Collins is vulnerable. You know, if Plattner were to drop out, Maine election law says that a general election candidate has to drop out on or before Monday, the second Monday in July. So if he were to do that, Maine Democrats would have until the 27th to select a replacement.
1: NPR's Elena Moore reporting. The death toll from last month's powerful twin earthquakes in Venezuela is still rising. Here's John Otis in Caracas.
4: The quakes that struck on June 24th have left more than 3,500 people dead, according to the latest official figures. Around Caracas, posters taped to trees and lampposts show photos of some of the thousands who are still missing. Legions of families who lost their homes are staying in temporary shelters in parks and plazas. Some of the displaced, like Wilfredo Delgado, sneak back into their condemned buildings to fetch supplies and take showers despite government warnings. After returning safely from his eighth floor apartment, Delgado says government inspectors overreacted by blocking it off. This building is still strong, he says. It's still intact. For NPR News, I'm John Otis in Caracas.
1: Walmart's cutting the price of some summertime staples. More from NPR's Scott Horsley.
5: Walmart says it's cutting prices on hamburger and soda pop this summer. The Trump administration touted the rollbacks in a social media post. Grocery prices in May were up 2.7% from a year ago. We'll get an update on June's grocery prices next week. Provincial leaders in Canada are proposing a pipeline to carry crude oil from Western Canada to the Atlantic coast. Canada is exploring new markets for its exports in response to stiff tariffs in the United States. Scott Horsley, NPR News, Washington.
1: This is NPR. Explosions shook the Syrian capital today for the second time in a week. The Interior Ministry says at least 18 people were injured in the attack, for which no group had immediately claimed responsibility. It took place as the Syrian president was hosting the leader of France. Ukraine's security service says a suspect in last month's Monaco bombing that injured a Ukrainian business tycoon with links to Russia has been found dead. Local authorities say Anastasia Beresovska, a Ukrainian national, was found with gunshot wounds to the head. In a statement, Ukraine's prosecutor general's office as a military intelligence officer, one of two people detained, confessed to killing the 39-year-old. Prince Harry has lost a privacy lawsuit against a British tabloid newspaper. King Charles's younger son had sued the publisher of the Daily Mail newspaper over claims of unlawful information gathering. Here's NPR's Fatima Al-Kassab.
6: The verdict came as Prince Harry, who is King Charles's younger son, began a week-long visit to his home country. Harry, along with other high-profile claimants, including Elton John, had accused the publisher of the Daily Mail newspaper of privacy invasions, including bugging phone lines and obtaining personal health records. Earlier this year, he gave emotional testimony in the trial, saying the press intrusion had made his wife Meghan's life an absolute misery. Today, a judge in London ruled against the prince, saying the allegations required more evidence to be proven. The publishers of the Daily Mail called the ruling a magnificent vindication of their journalism. Fatima Al-Kassab, NPR News.
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1: Did you know there's a prolific economy for player-created books in Shroud of the Avatar? Writers and poets can earn in-game gold selling other players their fine creations. Viren and Wombie's bookstores are just one example of the many booksellers in New Britannia.
0: This has been a community announcement for W.

0: Live from NPR News in Washington, I'm Lakshmi Singh. Congressional support is collapsing for Maine oysterman and Senate candidate Graham Plattner following a sexual assault allegation reported by Politico. Fellow progressive Vermont Senator Bernie Sanders is among the last politicians to, or the latest politicians to urge Plattner, a Democrat, to drop out of the race in Maine, which the Democratic Party sees as a key path to winning back the U.S. Senate in November. Maine Public's Kevin Miller spoke with NPR's Here and Now about what happens next.
1: So the state law only says that a political committee can put forward a replacement nominee if the withdrawal takes place before 5 p.m. next Monday. So that's on July 13th. Mm-hmm. The committee then has 2 weeks, so until July 27th, to make that selection. But the process is entirely left open to the party. And that's kind of a lot of the speculation right now as to what's going to happen if and when Plattner does decide to step down.
0: Politico had published a report in which Jenny Rasico accuses Plattner of sexually assaulting her in 2021. Plattner denied the allegation. A high-rise under construction in Midtown Manhattan is at risk of collapse. Mayor Zohran Mamdani says bricks were falling this morning from the former Pfizer building near Grand Central Terminal.
2: Two structural columns have buckled, in addition to multiple cracks and sagging floors. The building remains unstable. Since arriving on scene, we have witnessed additional movement in one of the compromised columns.
0: Mamdani says that and other tall buildings in the area, as well as a school with about 400 students, have been evacuated. Streets around the site are also closed to pedestrians. The pharmaceutical company's former global headquarters was being converted into a more than 1,500-unit residential complex. Far-right leader Marine Le Pen says she will run for president of France next year and legally challenge her embezzlement conviction. A French appeals court has cleared the way for Le Pen to run, but is requiring her to wear an electronic tag. NPR's Eleanor Beardsley reports.
3: Most people expected a clearer decision. If the lower court verdict was fully upheld, Le Pen was to be barred from politics for 5 years. But the court gave her a suspended sentence and 1 year with an electronic bracelet. If she'd been declared ineligible, her National Rally Party's number two, Jordan Bardella, was to be the candidate for president. The 30-year-old politician is very popular, especially with young people. Others call him an empty suit who lacks experience. Le Pen is a shrewd politician with decades of experience, but a guilty verdict on her head. The National Rally now faces a difficult choice at a time when it's never been so popular and has a real chance at the presidency. Eleanor Beardsley, NPR News, Paris.
0: From Washington, this is NPR News. A new government study finds an increase in students with disabilities being taught alongside non-disabled peers. More from NPR's Janaki Mehta.
4: There's been a 25% jump in the number of students with disabilities being taught in general education classrooms for most of their day. The change happened over the course of a decade between the 2012-13 and 2023-24 school years. This is according to a new report by the U.S. Government Accountability Office, which found that the share of students being taught in integrated settings has increased in 42 of 50 states. These increases happened across race and ethnicity, as well as socioeconomic levels. And in that 10-year period, there's been a 21% growth in students who are getting special ed services across the board. Janaki Mehta, NPR News.
0: Dolly, a true original musical, begins performances at the St. James Theater. Here's Jeff London.
5: The video dropped early Tuesday morning. Dolly Parton, holding a guitar with a bedazzled butterfly on it, says,
6: I can officially announce that Dolly, a true original musical, is coming to Broadway.
5: The musical, which she co-authored with Maria S. Schlatter, will feature many of Parton's hits, including Jolene and I Will Always Love You, as well as new songs written for the story. Tony Award-winning director Bartlett Scheer will helm the production, which opens on January 19, 2027, Dolly Parton's 81st birthday. For NPR News, I'm Jeff London. In New York,
0: it's NPR.
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9: 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These items all feature a permission system allowing door and gate managers to be assigned. 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
1: Did you know Shroud of the Avatar allows players to not only ransom player loot from victims, but to also claim trophies? 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

0: Live from NPR News, I'm Lakshmi Singh. President Trump is attending the annual NATO summit in Turkey and not on the best terms with other members of the alliance over disagreements about the war with Iran and defense spending. As NPR's Danielle Kurtzleben reports, Russia's more than four-year-old war with Ukraine also tops the agenda.
1: Before leaving for the summit, President Trump had expressed optimism about bringing the Ukraine war to a close. When asked in Ankara about why he feels that way, Trump didn't elaborate. He added that he cares about ending the war, even though he doesn't consider it very geopolitically important to the U.S.
2: It affects Europe much more. We're there to help Europe. But it doesn't affect the United States. We have an ocean in between. But, you know, it's just, I can't stand watching what's happening.
1: On July 4th, the president spoke to the leaders of both Russia and Ukraine. He is scheduled to speak in person to Ukrainian President Volodymyr Zelensky Wednesday afternoon. Danielle Kurtzleben, NPR News, Ankara.
0: Pressure is mounting on Maine Democratic Senate nominee Graham Plattner to leave the race. NPR's Sage Miller reports Plattner has lost his top allies.
3: Vermont Senator Bernie Sanders is the latest that has called on Plattner to leave the race for Maine's U.S. Senate seat. The request came after Plattner was accused of sexual assault by a former romantic partner. Plattner gained Sanders' endorsement early in his campaign for Senate. Plattner positioned himself as a progressive, much like Sanders, calling on Medicare for all and getting corporate money out of politics. Other top Democrats, including Senate Minority Leader Chuck Schumer, have urged Plattner to suspend his campaign. Plattner would need to end his Senate bid by Monday in order for Maine Democrats to nominate a replacement in time for the general election. Democrats are hoping to flip the seat blue in November. Sage Miller, NPR News.
0: New York City Mayor Zoram Mamdani was also among the latest prominent lawmakers to urge Plattner to drop out of the race. Major structural concerns have prompted construction work to temporarily stop on a former Pfizer global headquarters that's being converted into a massive residential complex. After receiving a call about falling bricks near the building, authorities discovered beams supporting some of the upper floors of the former Pfizer building had begun to buckle. Brittany Kriegstein of member station WNYC has more.
4: When officials checked some of that structure this morning and put some devices there to measure what was happening, they said they detected some movement still happening, so that building is just not yet safe for workers to go in and start shoring things up. Right now, I'm seeing some drones going up in this area operated by NYPD officials to check those upper floors and monitor for any continued falling bricks or other signs of instability.
0: That's Brittany Kriegstein of member station WNYC reporting. From Washington, this is NPR News. In the FIFA World Cup, Switzerland is facing Colombia this hour in the round of 16. Earlier today, Argentina defeated Egypt 3-2 and advances to the quarterfinals. The International Olympic Committee is lifting the Russian Olympic Committee's three-year-old suspension. It says the ROC's membership no longer has regional sports groups and territories falling under the jurisdiction of the National Olympic Committee of Ukraine. The IOC says it continues to stand in solidarity with Ukraine's Olympic community. Russia and Ukraine's war, now in its fifth year, is high on the NATO summit agenda this week. Families with school children have started to receive their school supply lists, and surveys show many are expecting to spend more on back-to-school shopping this year compared to last. We have more from NPR's Alina Selyukh.
5: Most of back-to-school shopping happens much closer to the start of the school year, but a survey by the National Retail Federation finds that more back-to-school shoppers have gotten a head start early than in years past. Almost a third say they've started looking. Inflation is a big concern, so people are deal hunting, but also more families seem to be getting their school lists earlier this year. In another survey by the consulting firm PwC, a much greater share of shoppers this year say they expect to spend more on back-to-school purchases from a year ago. PwC estimates that an average family might spend $922 on clothes, shoes, backpacks, laptops, and other technology and supplies. Alina Selyukh, NPR News.
0: U.S. stocks closed lower. The Nasdaq was down more than 300 points or more than 1%. The Dow was down 130 points. It's NPR.
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1: Did you know much of the concept art in Shroud of the Avatar was created by Stephen Danielli? 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

0: floor. Hardware, children's wear, ladies' lingerie. Oh, good morning, Mr. Tyler. Going down?
1: Ooh.

0: from NPR News in Washington, I'm Ryland Barton. Democratic leaders in Maine and across the country are waiting to hear whether Graham Plattner will drop his Senate campaign after he was accused of sexual assault. As Maine Public's Kevin Miller reports, it's also unclear who would succeed him or how they would be selected.
1: It's been more than 24 hours since Plattner announced he was weighing his options, even as he denied accusations that he sexually assaulted a former romantic partner 5 years ago. But national and state party leaders have already called on him to step aside. And the political fallout seemed complete on Tuesday when his highest profile backer, Vermont Senator Bernie Sanders, urged him to withdraw. Plattner has to do so by next Monday in order for the Maine Democratic Party to place another candidate's name on the fall ballot. But party leaders haven't said how they would choose the person to challenge Republican Senator Susan Collins in one of this year's highest profile Senate races. For NPR News, I'm Kevin Miller.
0: NATO leaders are in Turkey's capital for the alliance's annual summit with President Trump among those attending. The last time Turkey hosted a NATO summit was in 2004, and as NPR's Hadil Alshalchi reports, this year it could play a vital role for the alliance.
2: Turkey has NATO's second largest military, controls access to the Black Sea through the Turkish Straits, and has acted as a mediator in major conflicts across the Middle East. So this summit is President Erdogan's chance to present Turkey as an indispensable NATO ally, especially after years of being at odds with many European countries because of its human rights record. President Trump praised Erdogan many times. He's also been frustrated with NATO, arguing the alliance relies too heavily on the U.S. Now, NATO needs Turkey, not only to help with the wars in Ukraine and Iran, but also to help manage its relationship with Trump. Hadil Alshalchi, NPR News, Ankara.
0: The U.S. revoked a license that authorized the sale of Iranian oil today. It comes after three tankers were hit in the latest attacks in the Strait of Hormuz. In June, the U.S. Treasury issued a license that authorized the production, delivery, and sale of Iranian oil that would last through August 21st. Vice President J.D. Vance at the time said lengthy talks with senior Iranian officials in Switzerland created a foundation for a final deal to end the Iran war. Walmart is cutting the price of some summertime staples. NPR's Scott Horsley reports it's being cheered on by the White House.
3: Walmart says it's cutting prices on hamburger and soda pop this summer. The Trump administration touted the rollbacks in a social media post. Grocery prices in May were up 2.7% from a year ago. We'll get an update on June's grocery prices next week. Provincial leaders in Canada are proposing a pipeline to carry crude oil from Western Canada to the Atlantic coast. Canada is exploring new markets for its exports in response to stiff tariffs in the United States. Scott Horsley, NPR News, Washington.
0: AI stocks dragged Wall Street down today. This is NPR News. Officials say a 37-story high-rise under construction in Manhattan is unstable and moving after columns buckled and floors sagged. The former Pfizer headquarters is being converted to luxury apartments. Nearby buildings, including a school, were evacuated. New York City Mayor Zoran Mamdani says engineers are working to stabilize the structure. At least 17 states have been affected by an intestinal parasite known as cyclospora. From member station Houston Public Media, Sonia Kinua reports what to look out for in the stomach bug.
4: Cyclospora is typically bred through the contamination of food and water with feces and can be linked to several raw food sources. While the condition is not easily passed person to person, the symptoms can be troubling. They include nausea, cramping and bloating associated with diarrhea, and fatigue. Catherine Troisi, a professor of epidemiology at UT Health School of Public Health, says the intestinal bug is rarely fatal, but
5: if you are sick, it is important to contact your health care provider because the illness can be treated with antibiotics, and left untreated, particularly in the elderly, the very young, people with immunocompromising diseases, it can be quite serious.
4: Troisi advises to wash your hands and produce with hot water when preparing raw foods to avoid getting sick. For NPR News, I'm Sonia Kinua in Houston.
0: Yesterday's World Cup match between the U.S. and Belgium set another record as the most watched soccer telecast in U.S. history. Fox says 30 million people watched the game. Belgium ended up eliminating the U.S. 4-1 in the round of 16. This is NPR.
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1: Did you know Shroud of the Avatar features taming skills? Acquire or craft a taming collar and summoning whistle, then use your tame creature skill on a skill level appropriate tameable creature. Tamers can even sell their pets to other players.
0: This has been a community announcement for WRFB.

0: Live from NPR News in Washington, I'm Ryland Barton. The U.S. says it's launching strikes on Iran after it says Iran attacked commercial ships in the Strait of Hormuz. U.S. Central Command says in a statement that, quote, Iran's aggression was unwarranted, dangerous, and a clear violation of the ceasefire. The U.S. also revoked a license that authorized the sale of Iranian oil today. The U.S. Treasury had authorized Iran to produce, deliver, and sell oil through August 21st after talks last month seeking a final deal to end the war. A new lawsuit accuses the Department of Homeland Security of sharing asylum application details with the government of Iran. As NPR's Jimena Bustillo reports, the allegations are based on interviews with detainees and undisclosed testimony with an Iranian official.
1: Lawyers with the left-leaning Public Citizen Litigation Group argue that the administration began sharing information about the applications with Iran in March 2025. Michael Kirkpatrick is an attorney with Public Citizen.
2: Law is very clear that information within an asylum application or other applications for similar forms of protection cannot be shared, particularly with the government that the individual is fleeing.
1: In a statement provided to NPR, ICE says the allegations that ICE shared asylum application records with the Iranian government are false. Kirkpatrick says the Trump administration has so far sent 3 deportation flights and over 100 people to Iran. Others have been deported to so-called third countries like Panama and the Central African Republic. Jimena Bustillo, NPR News, Washington.
0: President Trump arrived in Turkey today for the first of 2 days at the NATO summit. It comes at a tense time for the alliance as Trump continues to criticize member nations' defense spending, and as the Russian war in Ukraine rages on. NPR's Danielle Kurtzleben has more.
3: Before leaving for the summit, President Trump had expressed optimism about bringing the Ukraine war to a close. When asked in Ankara about why he feels that way, Trump didn't elaborate. He added that he cares about ending the war, even though he doesn't consider it very geopolitically important to the U.S.
4: It affects Europe much more. We're there to help Europe. But it doesn't affect the United States. We have an ocean in between. But, you know, it's just, I can't stand watching what's happening.
3: On July 4th, the president spoke to the leaders of both Russia and Ukraine. He is scheduled to speak in person to Ukrainian President Volodymyr Zelensky Wednesday afternoon. Danielle Kurtzleben, NPR News, Ankara.
0: Vermont Senator Bernie Sanders says Maine Senate candidate Graham Plattner should step aside after a sexual assault allegation. Democrats across the U.S. are withdrawing support from Plattner after the allegation, which Plattner denies. Plattner has canceled town hall events this week. The allegation involves a woman who claims Plattner sexually assaulted her in 2021. Maine law has tight deadlines for replacing candidates. This is NPR. A Legionnaires' disease cluster in New York City has sickened more than 20 people in 2 Upper East Side neighborhoods. The disease is a rare type of pneumonia that can be deadly if untreated. The bacteria that causes it grows in warm water and can spread in building water systems like showerheads, hot tubs, and cooling towers. Broadway is going to get a whole lot more rhinestones this December when Dolly, a true original musical, begins performances at the St. James Theater. Jeff London reports.
5: The video dropped early Tuesday morning. Dolly Parton, holding a guitar with a bedazzled butterfly on it, says,
6: I can officially announce that Dolly, a true original musical, is coming to Broadway.
5: The musical, which she co-authored with Maria S. Schlatter, will feature many of Parton's hits, including Jolene and I Will Always Love You, as well as new songs written for the story. Tony Award-winning director Bartlett Shear will helm the production, which opens on January 19, 2027, Dolly Parton's 81st birthday. For NPR News, I'm Jeff London, in New York.
0: A court has ordered a Chinese tea chain to pay the French luxury brand Louis Vuitton $1.5 million over copyright infringement claims over the 4-petal flower from the fashion house's 130-year-old signature monogram. But some are accusing Louis Vuitton of monopolizing traditional Chinese patterns. The fashion brand says the monogram was inspired by a neo-Gothic ornamentation. This is NPR News.
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Quiet on the set. You're listening to WRFB Radio Free Britannia. 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Celebrating over 10 years plus. And still running. Who'd have ever thought they would last this long? Lunch with no other than the dynamic duo themselves, Les

0: Greetings, everybody. This is Laz.
1: And this is Jack. Welcome to another edition of
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0: Bang it.
1: Yes. 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Yes. Oh, man.
0: Hey, yes, so, indeed.
1: Yes. And don't forget, 300 bits will get you a game key on whichever streamer you tip those bits in. We can always change programming at 500 bits or a sub, and monthly, a sub over on Laz's side gets you into the monthly subscriber race.
0: That's right. Thank welcome you, Laz, to today's show, boys and girls. It is Monday, July 6th, 2026, here inside Shroud of the Avatar. Yes?
1: This is a silly question. Who stream did Chris chat on the other
0: day? That was Mad Dog somebody.
1: No. Well, whose stream did he chat on, yours or mine, when he came in?
0: I believe it was mine.
1: Okay.
0: I believe it was mine.
1: I wanted to go find that video.
0: All right. Coeur d'Alene with 1,000 bits. Coeur d'Alene, I'm going to make an exception today of not letting anybody change the programming, because we have absolutely so much to discuss. So what I'm going to do is I will pick game key winners. I will pick two additional game key winners for your 1,000 kodos, 1,000 bits, and give those out at the end of today's show. And, of course, to answer Janie Murphy, also I have to give a shout-out to Quasi Bear, our newest follower.
1: Yeah.
0: Welcome, Quasi. And Janie Murphy asked the question, I thought you guys weren't streaming today. And yes, that was originally the plan, Janie. But, unfortunately or fortunately, due to the information gleaned and put out by Chris after Friday's live stream, which was quite interesting, the live stream, and the postings on the forums and the answered questions and the publishing of the catnipgames.net website with all the work he's been doing and the roadmap and just a plethora of information that has come out.
1: Plethora,
0: tomato, tomato, yes, you know, Brooklyn. We thought it prudent Brooklyn, to jump.
1: There's Spanish in Brooklyn as well.
0: That's right, Spanglish. We thought it prudent that we just, you know, cancel the non-show today and jump right on this late-breaking news, because there is so much to cover and so much information coming out like we haven't seen since 2015, 2016. When they were publishing stand-up notes and, you know, actually talking to us. And I'm going to poke fun at two people real quickly, though. Two people real quickly. Sentinel, I want episode two. I want episode two. I want episode two. And Crafty Method, they should use social media. They should use social media. They should use social media. You two guys are so single-minded in the mindset of the two things you want. I can't blame you, but I got to pick fun at you, because that's all you guys seem to be focused on is those two things. And I love you guys, but I just had to pick some fun at you because you guys are, you know, regulars in our channels and regulars in our Discord. And I just, over the weekend, I just couldn't laugh how many times each one of you was just so passionate about your ideas of what you think should come first. But what's come first?
1: For some reason, on your stream, I'm trying to watch the stream from 5 days ago, last Wednesday, when Chris came in as Catnip Games _ Chris.
0: It was towards the end, so.
1: Yeah, but I can't get more than like a few seconds. As soon as I start trying to skip into the video to alert to look at the Twitch logs, it's just saying like stream ended.
0: Oh yeah, if you pause them out at any point, then you would have to really, you might not have them.
1: It's just being a bitch on my side because I was going to go screenshot the fact that on our streams, Chris came in as Catnip Games _ Chris,
0: not a shredded avatar,
1: new person to the stream. Whereas the other stream that he was on, he came in as Shroud of the Avatar.
0: And another shout out to Pamg 55, PAMGH 55. Another new follower. Thank you and welcome to NBN. So,
1: but first and foremost, welcome back, Chris.
0: Yes, absolutely. Kudos for
1: welcome
0: everything.
1: Back. Welcome back.
0: As, I want to, are you going to point it out or you want me to?
1: I'm going to say a 3-year absence from the owner of the company, not excusable.
0: Yes. Does not get an automatic hall pass for 3 years absence. But absolutely ecstatic to see him back in the saddle and to see everything that he has managed to pull off in 2 weeks' time, where people said it couldn't be done. And I want to start that off by one of the topics we have here, because he's actually been very active in the forums. We're not going to get to his work blogs just yet, but we're going to go to the vendor buy order search topic real quick, and we're going to just skip over this. This was posted by Tirog, and of course he wanted buy orders. And if we scroll down to
1: 2023,
0: we scroll down to David DC, his answer.
1: If it was that simple, it would have been done since a while. But no, the code can't just be copied like this. I spent a couple days on it and did some work, but didn't add the buy orders right now. It's still on the list, and eventually it will get in.
0: Yeah. 3 years later,
1: followed by
0: still nothing. We're going to go right to Chris.
1: Right to Chris. I implemented this on the new Chaos Shard. Should be able to see demos of it soon and targeting an October release date for it. Shipped the buy order search to the test shard into it. The game server and client build 23 deployed together, so testers can now open vendor listings and search for buy orders across every zone, sorted by the best offer per item. With the new search field, all zones switch, and per unit column.
0: Yes. In under 2 weeks. Also doing all this, mind you, on Unity 6.5. He's deployed a new shard. 6.5. It's taken Ravlox over 3 years to say he's got to do it step by step. Chris did it in one fell swoop. I don't understand. What was so hard?
1: AI.
0: Katumis! How you doing, AI Katumis?
1: Migration.
0: Katumis with the sub, thank you. That'll be a third game key for you folks at the end of the show. So right now there'll be a total of four for you guys. So make sure you're in on that.
1: Yeah, and Murphing all the way, Janie Murphy with quality of the programmer. Yes, and also AI and writing prompts correctly. So on Chris's live stream, he does actually talk about his use of AI, and that he's using 5 Claude Max accounts. So that means that he's spending like $1,000 a month just on Claude accounts.
0: Yeah.
1: The Claude Pro accounts, $100 a month. But versus.
0: Yeah. Now, again, is this is something that we have stated several times over the past couple of years. You all in the audience have said a lot of times is, why don't they just use AI to fix their problems? Now, again, Chris admits to the fact that it's not a solve-all, but he is using a lot of it to do a lot of things. And I'm going to give you one that I think is going to be immensely helpful, which is the language translations. He's got several of them put in at pretty much 100% translation rate. And if we can get over to, where is that posted?
1: That's in the work blog mentioned.
0: Work blog discussion. It's the first one, which work, was work blog mentioned on stream. Yeah, work blog mentioned on stream. This is where he kicks off and announces the new catnipgames.net website. And then he links to the discussion thread, which I want to happily admit that I was the first one to start the fire on that thread. And we'll get to that in just a few minutes, because things that you guys are going to love to hear are in there. But you want to cover this real quick before we get to some of the meat and potatoes?
1: So the work blog mentioned on stream, lots to read into it, but I wanted to share my up-to-date work blog, most of the items behind the scene elements, but lots of player items, player-facing items as well. That is on catnipgames.net. Screenshots to come as well. And here's a discussion thread that we will go over a little bit later. As promised during this stream, I expanded the localization to handle multi-byte Kanji, Mandarin, simplified Chinese character set, only 3,500 characters simple, plus all text in game converted.
0: All text.
1: A screenshot of the login screen. And also the screenshot of the new patcher, which uses content delivery networks for initial download. Then rsyncs, like tech over standard HTTP, to be more office friendly than the old torrent version, and dramatically simplifies the efforts as well when it's time for patches. Also, you can choose graphics engine as well as language from the tool. Unlike the previous patcher, this version is done in a native app in a single 45 megabyte file. Rebuilding it takes seconds and it self patches itself automatically.
0: And if we look here, down here, he will gives us the examples. English, of course, the original language. Deutsch, German, 90, and he says the 99% is pretty much 100%. French, 99%. Spanish and Italian, not just yet. Portuguese, 99%. This is Russian, I believe, 99%. And the Chinese, 99%, or Asian.
1: Yes.
0: Influence for all those other languages.
1: That's Chinese. It's not Korean.
0: Well, it's
1: not Japanese.
0: Mandarin, he said.
1: Chinese. Yeah. Then, as I work through bugs and see there are now effectively 3 types of codas in the data, one for the old coda, one for the new coda, and a third for the coda that was purchased versus dropped. My memory on this is done because some people were screaming loudly that we sell Kodos for money, and therefore, if we let people sell them for gold, it would be pay to win because you could convert money to gold. The reality is the result is we've complicated systems, confused inventories with 2 nearly identical Kodos that don't stack, and no one in their right mind would ever buy crowns to sell them anyways because it's 1,000 times worse than most other ways to get gold. Or what you would respond to that player. We're going to simplify this, and there will no longer be two different types of stacks for Kodos. Instead, we will remove the gold value from all of them, dropped and purchased, combine them all into a single type. If you want to sell them to a merchant for gold, fine. First, you're bad at math, and second, do it before October. Then we hope to move to the new rule set. Too long, didn't read. Single Kodotype with no gold value starting in October.
0: Yes, and that's an answer to somebody who is trying to do a fix for their upgrade, fix your armor with Kodos, but they had a stack of like 150 of one kind and 100 another kind, and they couldn't combine them to actually do that because the different stacks. And Allie put it like trying to make a single box out of wood and pine together. You can't use half wood, half pine. It doesn't work that way. You got to use one or the other. And I wholeheartedly agree that the old way was not good, but this is, taking care of something that we've complained about for a long time. Why was there the different types? Why the different stacks? Yeah. And again, I'll just put that kudos on that one, because that was just a small little blurb in the, in

0: you can make now. And the setting is remembered between sessions.
1: Very cool. Yes.
0: Great
1: very
0: quality
1: cool.
0: of life.
1: Or, very cool. Actually,
0: it's not, that's a golf club, but it's not fantastic, but it is.
1: Again, it's just cool to see this shit being addressed, man. And again, the amount absolutely. Of stuff we're going to be on this for weeks, if not months, covering little tidbits that you might miss here and there. We're going to be doing videos. We're going to be, again, continuing our narrative of how, we think this is. And again, we're going to get to the stuff where I started the fire and Jack got his stuff into it. We'll hopefully get to that in today's show, but,
0: auto decline party invites. in multiplayer options, matching the existing auto decline for duels. Gold nice. Crowns of the Obsidians, we already covered, but it's listed there. Location sharing is now a three-way choice. Everyone, guild only, or no one.
1: Nice.
0: Guild only shows your location to guild mates in the social list without broadcasting it to everyone.
1: Nice. Another nice UOL.
0: Yes. With prevent movement while casting enabled, pressing jump mid-cast no longer cancels the spell. The key is ignored until the cast finishes. Will you be able to escape out of a spell with escape
1: key?
0: Or are you forced to finish that casting? That's a question that I will have. And yes, that is a good thing. And friends now show in green in the players in the current scene list, so you can see at a glance who you have not friended yet.
1: Oh, nice.
0: And control I like U that. Highlights planter boxes that have an open planting spot, the same way control W shows unwatered plants. New game options. Oh, I should have added that to my list.
1: That's okay. That thread is open for discussion, and who knows? Yeah. By now, he might have even answered your question. We don't know that yet. So,
0: yes. Vendor buy order search. The vendor listings window has a new buy orders toggle. Search to who is buying an item across all zones, sorted by the best offer per unit.
1: Global,
0: this one is already
1: folks.
0: Live on the test. Yes.
1: Global, folks. This is not just yet.
0: As of build 23. Fishing XP now scales with the catch's trophy length instead of flat per zone amount.
1: Nice. A nice one for those fishers.
0: Who is testing the new stuff for Chris?
1: I'm going to guess right now it's his people. It's going to be Allie. It's going to be Justin. It's going to be Ravlox. It's going to be, those people right now.
0: Vesper, maybe.
1: Possibly Vesper. And I'm not asking if he's out there for him to divulge or not divulge, but if he feels like it, he can as well. I don't know.
0: Or is it Chris?
1: Yeah, but he has said that he has a few people testing this in the background, and he's hoping to soon open it up to more people from the community to actually get there and get a chance to test this stuff while he's building it to actually be real bug hunters and real QAers of this new build system that he's working on. So, and yet another one.
0: Yesterday evening, and probably most of today, will look slow as I'm working on a big task. Replacing the core networking library we currently use, which is Photon, this is a critical next step for a few reasons. First, it's the only piece of non-open source software we use on the server. While we have a permanent license for Photon, if we ever wanted to spin up additional servers or release the servers to players, replacing Photon would make that much easier. Reason number two is Photon server is the last piece of Windows only software left in the tech stack. If we can replace it, then our entire stack can be Linux top to bottom. Previously, our tech stack for the server was Windows across the board. One of the first things I tackled upon setting up a fresh shard was moving everything to Linux but Photon.

0: Tom. The current new shard is Linux for everything, and then a single headless Windows VM running on the Linux stack for the Photon servers. In total, this means replacing almost 650 calls to Photon, and that is after building a new library that can roughly do the same job as Photon, which in itself is a big task. So far, it's moving way faster than expected, currently still on the build new network library side of things, but already getting close to having that fully functioning. For the nerds in the audience, step one was identifying all the responsibilities and documenting them, then identifying where we fit the server tech in the library versus what we actually needed to see if that helped simplify things at all. Third step is building a system to fully replace our new smaller requirements. On the fourth step now, with everything fully documented and itemized, I'm now building out a mountain of unit tests to prove out the tech across the board and also to benchmark things as we go. Unit tests, I love that word. Oh, yes. That means he's testing his code, people.
1: Absolutely.
0: Testing his code. That's
1: testing and securing, nonetheless. He mentioned that several times. Testing and securing. Yes. Something that I've heard several people mention.
0: He's also fuzz testing as well. Hopefully that is part of his testing. Hopefully. Yeah, and Tina says, we have seen the level of testing that has been done in the past. That means he's saying the right words. Yes, he's saying the right words. has built a Photon replacement with ENET as a base. It's very durable, but just curious what he used. I do not know.
1: Vitor with the 1,000 bits. Thank you, Vitor. Also, Coeur d'Alene.
0: Yes.
1: With another sub earlier, I missed you, Coeur d'Alene. Sorry about that, but thank you. I think we're now at the... Go ahead.
0: Photon's performance. A single Photon server can handle thousands of connections. Because we cluster our game servers, we really just need to be able to handle a tenth of many. Just wanted to share to the nerds in the audience, and also so people don't think I'm losing steam because I had fewer items in my work blog today. It should just read building and testing new networking library. And if that is all said for the next week, that would be a huge lift. This isn't a make or break item, but it's definitely make everyone's lives easier going forward. If I can pull it off, wish me luck slaying the dragon.
1: Wish you luck.
0: And that was at 5 o'clock in the morning. Yes.
1: Yes. Wishing you luck. But one of those little tidbits that most of you may have missed up in here. Was the fact that, where is it here? Let me get it. Where is it? Is it this one or the other one? But basically, where he mentions that spinning up new servers, I guess I have to just F3 it real quick. So if we ever wanted to spin up new servers or release the server to players, is a key word there because he even mentioned that in his live stream.
0: Private servers.
1: Yeah, which would allow you to... In essence, yes, run private servers like the old UO shards, without third-party key breaking and all that stuff. If he wanted to release that code would then be releasable to the public. But again, I'm not holding my breath on that one. But the fact that he's mentioned it a couple of times now brings some new hope to possibly... expanding things like this and like letting players like Katumis, who's been working effortlessly on his own,
0: working on his own.
1: He's been working tirelessly to backwards engineer it so he could run a private shard. Well, Katumis, you may not have to do that in the future. And what is he saying here? Excuse me.
0: Yeah. He also added as a disclaimer that when they are old and all is lost, they could release the code.
1: Yes, that true, very much. Yeah, but he also stated that one of the reasons why the company was sold to him was so that it could live in perpetuity without the possibility of it just being shut down and dismissed as something that just never made it. And again, we're here now, 13 plus years from, the initial launch. We've been here just about 12 years now just doing this. And again, that first year, I was just following the game. I wasn't playing because they're only open on weekends and special times.
0: The game did go live in 2018, so.
1: Well, the true live.
0: We've been there before launch.
1: Yes, way before launch. Streaming
0: all the time. Yeah, streaming daily before launch.
1: Quasi says, I would love my own servers, as would I, Quasi Bear, as would many people out there, just to be able to have your own server to play on. Or there's a lot of games that do it. GTA does it. What is that other one that used to play?
0: You would also have to like turn around and say have like different sets, and then possibly do like, hey, we're gonna play on this rule set server.
1: Right, but I like the idea that he could spin up a new shard and then create different rules. So. Unlike Ultima Online, where they added additional territories for the, Care Bears, and had to make a place where they could be safe in their, little play spaces. He could open up a full blown, everybody is PvP shard and full loot and have at it and do whatever the hell you want if he really wanted to. The possibilities here just wobble the mind for what, he's been mentioning and what he's said so far, but I'm going to break us here real quick because we got to pull some streamer bundles.
0: Yes.
1: Real quick.
0: Conjurer Dragon receiving mine.
1: Vitor is getting mine. Congratulations to you guys.
0: And I'm going to reiterate, no excuse for him to take 3 years off from.
1: Again, there's
0: information.
1: We're not giving him hall pass, as Jack coined that, for the 3 years absent. But
0: it is good the information that he's bringing back to the team.
1: He's making a hell of a lot of cadence in making up for it, and. I'm hoping that everything that he's posted, again, is a lot of information to cover. And this is going to keep us in content for an extremely long time if this keeps up at the rate it's kept up so far. I also got to remind everybody that Chris will be streaming again this Friday coming up.
0: Friday, yes.
1: And he did run over 2 hours this past Friday. And then he will be there, yes, on the following Friday for the Lord British birthday stream, where they're going to be talking about a lot more stuff in depth for those. So if you haven't been following the live streams, I actually watched almost 2+ hours of the live stream as it was live for the first time in, I want to say, years, literally, because, again,
0: I did go back and watch. Much nicer not to have.
1: Now he did repeat himself in Squirrel several times, but again, this is his first live stream by himself in over 3 years, and I got to give it to him that he's got to get his feet wet. He's got to get used to. Doing all that stuff again and getting that stuff handled. And, as he gets back into the swing of things, like he didn't have giveaways open, He didn't have
0: that's okay. That's okay.
1: Yeah, and he didn't have subscriptions popping up on screen, all that stuff, you know, like the other streams do. And again, that's okay.
0: Hey, we have that.
1: I know, but you know.
0: Hey, you have ads more so than I do.
1: Yeah, I don't know why. Is they're just on. I mean, that's just it is.
0: But yeah, there lots of good things were said. We will cover a lot of it. He did solicit some assistance from the community. And did we want to start off with his work blog?
1: No,
0: the work blog, but the feedback.
1: I want to jump to another topic that came from Mondravis, which was banning for a house. Another contentious problem that you and I have had problems with, and everybody else has had problems with, which he has replied to. And again, he's now replying to some of these older. This is a about a year plus right now. This was August of last year, so about a year when this post was made.
0: Hold on, I'm trying to find that one. Did I even open that one up?
1: Yeah, you might not have.
0: Yeah, I did. When someone is banned from a house, it should kick you out of the house and not let you stay in. And this was
1: currently
0: 2025.
1: Currently, if you're inside the house and somebody bans you, you're locked in the house. Yes.
0: Yes. Yes.
1: When you're outside, it just locks, it stops you from entering the doors, but does not stop you from entering the property.
0: Well, remember that you can have an open door. If you ban me from the lot, I stay on the lot. I just can't leave the lot without teleporting out.
1: Yeah, so jump right to Ravlox here, because this was one of them silly, stupid, and again, you know, I use this term loosely, because if you don't understand the question,
0: moronic response.
1: Yeah.
0: If possible, want some clarification. Was the player's access level removed, kindred or co-owner?
1: Or were they banned? Matter? He said banned. Did you not read? Yeah. No. Banned for a house. Banned. So what more clarification did you need?
0: Vesper killed me in my house, so when I rezzed, I went to the stone and banned him from my house. He was still in my house. He killed me again and didn't leave my house, so he was banned, but since he was already there, he didn't. He got to stay there until he left. And thank you, Bytor, for that 1,000 bits. I would think if you banned him, it would kick him out of the house. He said that is not the case, and it's always been that way. If he could kill you, would either be in a PvP zone or be flagged PvP yourself. In that case, common sense says to lock your doors to prevent anyone from entering unless you don't PvP. Blah, blah, blah, blah, blah, blah. Let's skip to Ravlox. This is not a bug. It is correctly posted as a wishlist item. Manual advises players added to your ban list are blocked from passing through doorways and are prevented from entering a basement or dungeon. Banning a player does not prevent player from being able to walk onto your lot. And he missed the point again.
1: Yes, absolutely.
0: Banning, being able to eject someone from your lot by banning them, exploit, flipping the ban on and off and fighting PvP. This would also open to non-PvP flagged players getting griefed.
1: I don't see how.
0: No?
1: Yeah, I don't see how.
0: And let's just skip down to Chris's.
1: Yeah.
0: And fixing this to evict them unless both the homeowner and the banned person are flagged as PvP.
1: Yes, because that is the exception. If you're both PvP and you're trying to exploit locking them out so that you can escape the PvP, then unflag. You don't need to be flagged PvP because you want the added experience, but you don't want the consequences of being flagged. I'm sorry, that's not what PvP is for. I know there are many people out there who are flagged PvP, and they run around free to do what they want, and maybe once in a while get caught up by somebody.
0: Most of them are doing it for the benefit of
1: the experience XP benefit. Yeah, yeah.
0: I mean, we've got 20-something friends online right now.
1: I've actually got 30 today, which is amazing. I've got a pretty high count, the highest count I've seen in a couple of weeks. Most of them have been in the mid to low 20s. So, again, now, one of the other things I want to address, and I didn't give you this. This actually came from, let me see, is it here? It's over here. This is a clip from the Mad Dog channel. And
0: share it.
1: Yeah, I'm getting you the link right now. And I want everybody to listen to this very closely. And then I'm going to ask the big question. Okay. So let me make sure I got the volume up. I am at 0-0. And this was, he's inserted his own stuff into here, but what I really want you to pay attention to is what Chris has got to say. You ready to count it in?
0: Okay. 3, 2, 1, start.
2: What's a paladin?
3: Betrayal!
4: A small girl, and she has a girl voice. Isn't that
3: betrayal!
4: Cool?
1: Yep, that didn't work.
4: Initially, when I came in and talked to the team, I was like, okay, I just want, like, kill it all. I don't care about any additional money revenue. If we're going to make any money from the game, the way we want to make it is by making the game better and getting people back into the game and getting new players into the game, which is actually why I jumped on Mad Dog Huts yesterday. I was like, there's a streamer I've never seen who is enjoying the game and awesome, and he gets it. And he's like, he's also confused when he goes to look at, like, Reddit, and he's like, what are these people talking about? This, like, are they playing the same game? Are they talking about the same game? So that's the type of person we want. We want to attract the new users. We want to get people in here.
5: A little while.
1: Okay. I'm not even going to go after that. We don't care about this. We don't want to do that. We just want the new players. Well, Chris, how are you getting money just from new players? Would you please enlighten me? Because just getting new players does not mean you're going to get revenue. You still need the store. You still need subscriptions. You still need an income stream. And I don't understand why you say you don't care about the money, but you think that just getting new players, if your rationale is
0: you need them to stay, you need them to purchase things, you need them to subscribe. But for now, he is not focused on that right now. That's the way I'm reading this.
1: Okay.
0: Right,
1: I mean,
0: now, he's focused on fixing a bunch of shit that needs
1: I'm
0: to be
1: guessing
0: fixed.
1: That he's under the assumption, and again, you know, it happens when you assume, and again, this is my thoughts, is that with the new players will enjoy the new stuff and the content a lot more, and they will sub, which will bring in the revenue. But he doesn't ever actually state that. And Quasi Bear says that Chris did call out Ravlox for concentrating on new store assets. I don't consider that a reality. In general, yes, he did, one of the problems I still have is that when you have stuff that a subscriber only, and then you put that stuff in the store, you're disenchanting your subscribers as well as the player base while you're doing this. Okay. Now, having, say, a lesser craftable item of something that was a subscriber reward is one thing. Giving them the actual subscriber reward that they can buy piecemeal later on, does not help put those subs into place. Okay, because if I can just go buy like I can now, let's go to the store real quick. The subscriber bundles for this past month were, let me scroll back up here real quick.
0: Birthday candle. 8-pack.
1: It was, yes, it was the Golden Garden Bower. Choose one. Garden Urns with Ferns. And an 8-pack of assorted birthday candles, okay? But as you'll see in the store, and the recently added, the assorted isn't there yet. They're all single color, which is fine. But he's going to put the assorted in there for probably the $300 price if somebody wants that. Keep that shit exclusive to your subscriber base. That's why people subscribe. Aside from wanting to support the game, I will guarantee you that that is a big one for most people. Again, I do it, A, to get the rewards, but B, I do it mostly to get the kodos so that I can return a big portion of those to you guys every month in my monthly supporter raise. I give away more than half of the kodos I get. I give away 5 out of the 900 every month. And of course, last month was a rollover, so this month's winner actually got 1,000. But again, that's why I subscribe. I use those kodos to incentivize you guys to get in on that race and help support our channel. But that's neither here nor there. But the catch is that most of this stuff that, you know, is subscriber stuff, if you want them to subscribe and be loyalty subscribers, you got to make that stuff subscriber only. That's just my 2 cents on this. So, with that being said, we've got a few minutes. You wanted to jump to, his, work blog discussion, was it?
0: Yes. So on his work blog mentioned on the stream, lots to read, but I wanted to share his up-to-date work blog. Most of the items are behind-the-scene elements, but lots of player-facing items as well.
1: Nope.
0: The screenshot.
1: Nope.
0: Not that one.
1: Yeah, it's not that one.
0: The Atos work blog discussion.
1: That's the one.
0: And trying to keep my work blog clear, but I thought I would start a thread for discussion of items.
1: And, of course, I could not help but being the first one to jump in and test the waters and see what happens here. And you'll notice the timestamp on this, 2.02 p.m., right shortly after he did this at about 1 o'clock. I was about an hour later when I noticed it, but I'm going to read mine. With all the work being done with the vendor buy/sell stuff, is it going to be possible now to make it so a player can list, say, 10,000 of an item and have people buy 20, 50, 100, or 1,000 per transaction? This will help also cutting down the time for list to load. Great work on that so far, and kudos, absolutely, if you all haven't heard. Chris has got the vendor search down to 15 seconds of getting that information up on screen. No longer will you wait 2 minutes, and he's working to even get it faster than that. As well, make it easier for people to list and not have 30 stacks of 20 for single items. Thanks, and welcome back, Laz. And you will notice that Chris, he was come back.
0: Yes.
1: 8 minutes later with an answer. 8 minutes with an answer. I loved it.
0: I will investigate this as an option. Much larger change, but I agree. Important and will reduce clutter of duplicate listings. Thanks and glad to be back.
1: Yes. And again, happy to have you back. Dragon,
0: what are the chances some of this will be in the vendor search options? Right now we have to weed through countless items that we may not care about just to find vendors for that have specific configuration we are looking for. Would love to search on every property of an item and globally. Don't care that we have to travel manually to do it. Just want to know if it exists and where. And here's a link to that. I want an example of the system I'm talking about. Go sign up for a free Endless Journey account for Ultima Online, then look at the vendor search, blah, blah, blah. You can filter stats, blah, blah.
1: Okay, now what he wants And again, he wants is he wants to be able to search for a specific stat on a specific weapon and be able to pull out, you know, pull it out of the blue. Now, I think that's going a little too far in the search queries. I think he addresses it later here, so I'm not going to delve too deep into it because
0: that's just additional search boxes. That's all it is.
1: Well, he said he's trying to keep it lean and mean, but again, he addresses it here later on. And Rick Dahl, that's Rick Dahl who.
0: I don't want to backtrack, but I think this is now about moving forward, not looking back. That said, comparing Chris's working with meaningful game compared to the work blog of Ravis, that is 100% Deco. This is what a clear example of what is refreshing about Chris coming back. Absolutely. He's trying to work on the game and fix broken things that have been broken for years. I agree with you, whereas Rav was working on
1: dungeon
0: pieces and
1: dungeons. Rocks.
0: Oh. Yeah.
1: Rocks. I placed a rock.
0: With horses that can jump and usable boats to perhaps fish and fight from. And as far as the vendor search, as I mentioned on stream, I already rebuilt the way that we query the bulk items from the server. That change will make this much easier, though still very difficult. Currently, we're stripping items down to just the minimum data needed. I am going to work on a plan to make this work in the new system and see if I can update it to also index on stats.
1: But no promises, Rick Dahl.
0: No promise. Love both of them, but both are tough. Horse jumping might be on my short list, even though it's hard, though, due to it being such a high demand item. Interesting times for certain. So for the crowns change, will our separate piles of crowns auto-merge in our inventory? No, they won't auto-merge. You've got to click to merge them.
1: No. Well, you're jumping the gun on that one because she's talking about the dropped ones versus the bought ones. Yeah.
0: Yes.
1: Well,
0: will we just log in at some point and find we have two piles of them that can now be manually combined? Yes. Why would they automatically merge them? Probably we'll leave it to you guys unless we can be certain it won't upset people. I suspect some people have Kodos and stacks and would be angry if we messed up their system. Fair enough. Mostly just curious.
1: Yeah.
0: Forum update from Knight Rider. Just a minor thing here, which is will come in time with a forum update, but it's difficult to attach photos or videos, as I recall. I think currently we need to use a third-party host, I believe. But as a bug hunter, it would be nice if we could upload photos and videos reproducing a bug without third-party tools. Sometimes this is difficult or long to convey things only in text. Oh, wow. Started watching the screen. Voiced dialogue is going to turn this into almost a whole new game. Might need to do a quest reset to experience that. And some asshole with a
1: some guy, some idiot.
0: Because he said on the stream that he also needed some ideas on things that should be fixed. In the combat category, number one, enable collision for mobs. Number two, fix graphics for spells. The visual range should scale with the actual range of the affected area.
1: Absolutely.
0: And if you don't know what I'm talking about, cast a immolation or ring of fire and then go level it up a lot and find out where the actual damage is coming from. Or earthquake. Any AoE spell that has a graphic, or any bard spell.
1: That's a tough one. Yeah, that's a tough one. Yeah, the bard spells more, and the fire spells, absolutely.
0: Yeah, earthquake is harder because seeing the cracks on the ground is kind of a... fix attenuation of magic, increasing tree raises attenuation in that tree, but lowers attenuation in the opposing school. Improve the mob AI. No reason that a tier 1 mob and a tier 15 mob of the same type use the exact same skills. I will use pigs as an example. And if you don't know what I'm talking about, go to the South Drachvald Spur and kill the tier 2 and the tier 15 mobs that are in the scene. One has 70 hit points, the other one has 30,000 hit points.
1: And the same exact skill set.
0: Yes. They will occasionally run and stun you. And that's about it. And I am aware that some of the mobs that there are some mobs that have more varied repertoires than others, but it's more common for all to use the same skills. And need the loot tables updated. Why don't they drop the armor weapons that they are using for humanoid mobs?
1: Yes.
0: And there's a disconnect in the loot tables and mobs.
1: Something we've said since almost day one. If an archer has got a bow, an arrow on him, his loot should include the bow and some arrows. I mean, that's just
0: absolutely
1: common game sense. But
0: yes.
1: Hopefully, kidneys. That's right.
0: For PvP, you need player factions, you need actual guild wards, you need loot, and PvP zones are supposed to be the most resource-heavy, yet they are not. And fixed game mechanics like pickpocketing allow picking of NPC pockets.
1: Another big one.
0: It's currently disabled in all zones, as all zones are no loot, and re-enable it for PvP. And Bard, figure out what you want. And this is something we demoed last week. There are two types of existing bards in game. One, using artifacts where you play an instrument and it will buff for a short amount of time, but you must stay out of combat and continue to play to continue buffing. Number two, is the bard skills. You need their OP with a pet. And extremely long cast duration and insufficient damage output for them due to the long cast time. Hence, most do a bard tamer combo to
1: fill
0: the bard support role.
1: Spoiler alert, one of the very first things he addressed was the bard tamer. And the bard tamer is getting the nerf. Be prepared for it, and don't say nobody warned you about it, because it is coming. So if you're a bard tamer, I wouldn't know anybody who happens to be a bard tamer. The nerfs are coming. Putting that warning out there. All right.
0: Wrap this up. Sneak scene does not use the in-game mechanic of sneaking. It is a conversation avoidance. Either fix it to use the in-game sneaking or remove the scene. Episode 2, finish it. We've only been told since 2019 it was coming soon. Right.
1: Gotta stick that
0: the new player experience. We have 3 starting zones. Players not allowed to choose the zone they start, and remove the 3 starting trees. Allow players to pick their first weapon and armor types during character creation and the area that they want to start in. And since each was designed with a bunch of starter quests. Crafting and increase the amounts of craftable resources. And by that, I mean fix fucking crafting to where, hey, if I'm crafting 90, make that number much higher. And allow players to step away from crafting tables once a craft is started. That way the time sink is not staring at the crafting interface. Vending, enable stacks. Set price amount for individual item and let the purchaser set how many they want to purchase. In resource gathering, allow all mature trees to be harvested. A boundless forest with only 4 harvestable nodes is a joke. Yes, I'm aware that this requires significant reworks of maps and 6 painted trees with potentially trees that grow mature time.
1: Every other game. And then we will pick up from here and other stuff on Wednesday, because Cora's got a couple additional comments there. And this is going to be an ongoing open discussion that Chris has been actively replying to so far.
0: Yes.
1: And again, unlike in the past, I hope that he continues this momentum going forward. And again, kudos for everything that he's done in just 2 weeks' time and just putting it in his mind and getting shit done. So kudos, Chris.